0: The San Francisco Ballet Orchestra, led by Martin West, performing the suite from Léo Delibes' 1876 ballet, Sylvia. I'm Sam Petrie. Thanks so much for listening to Symphony at 7 tonight. 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
0: Our main work on tonight's program is one of my favorite pieces of all time, Hector Berlioz's Symphony Fantastique. It's a programmatic symphony that he wrote in 1830, and the first performance was given at the Paris Conservatory in December of the same year. Berlioz wrote semi-autobiographical program notes for the piece that allude to the romantic sufferings of a gifted artist who has poisoned himself with opium because of his unrequited love for a beautiful and fascinating woman. In real life, the Shakespearean actress Harriet Smithson, who Berlioz actually married in 1833. During the piece, the artist's reveries take him to a ball and to a pastoral scene in a field, which is interrupted by a hallucinatory march to the scaffold, and that leads to a grotesque satanic dance, the Witch's Sabbath. We're going to hear a 1989 recording. Christoph von Dohnányi leads the Cleveland Orchestra in Hector Berlioz's Symphony Fantastique.

0: One of my favorite endings to any piece of classical music. That was Hector Berlioz's Symphonie Fantastique, written in 1830. And we heard it performed by the Cleveland Orchestra, conducted by Christoph von Dohnányi. I'm Sam Petrie. Thanks so much for listening tonight. That brings us to the end of tonight's Symphony at 7. And please stay tuned for more great music here on WCLV IdeaStream Public Media.
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4: Good evening and welcome to another edition of Innovations here on WCLV. It's a weekly program that features performances of music by Northeast Ohio composers. Today we'll be hearing from Ralph Turek, Edward Miller, and Kevin Krumenauer, and we begin with a work written in 1983 by University of Akron composer Ralph Turek, his three-piece suite, in which he combines classical and jazz-inspired melodic and rhythmic elements. The three movements are scherzo, freeform, and jam, and we'll hear a performance by the wind quintet called Solaris in residence at the University of Akron School of Music. On the occasion of this recording, they were flutist George Pope, oboist James Ryan, clarinetist Christina Belial, hornist William Hoyt, and bassoonist Lynette Deers Cohen. Now the three-piece suite by Ralph Turek.

The Wind Quintet Solaris, performing music of Ralph Turek, his three-piece suite, George Pope flute, James Ryan oboe, Christina Belisle clarinet, William Hoyt horn, and Lynette Dears Cohen bassoon, the members of Solaris at the time of that recording. Here on WCLV, the program is Innovations, featuring music by Northeast Ohio composers. We are next going to hear music by Edward Miller, who from 1971 until 1998 was a professor of composition and music theory at the Oberlin College Conservatory of Music. And this is a piece dating from the late 1980s called Images from the Eye of a Dolphin, inspired by a poem by Kathleen Lombardo, and played here by the Cleveland Chamber Symphony, Edwin London conducting.

Edwin London conducted the Cleveland Chamber Symphony in Images from the Eye of a Dolphin by Edward Miller, Oberlin composer, longtime professor of composition and theory at the Oberlin Conservatory of Music. And you heard it here on WCLV's Innovations, a program that we bring you every week at this time, featuring music by composers who live and work in Northeast Ohio. Our final work tonight is by Kevin Krumenauer, Cleveland Heights composer, who was a pupil of Margaret Brouwer at the Cleveland Institute of Music. This is his Symphony for Winds and Percussion, a work in four movements, which draws its inspiration from the Bible. The first movement is called From Death's Strong Bonds, the second, Beauty for Ashes, the third movement, Infernal Machine, and the fourth movement, Through Many Waters. We'll hear a performance by the University Circle Wind Ensemble, conducted by Gary Seepluck, the Symphony for Winds and Percussion by Kevin Krumenauer on WCLV.

Music of Kevin Krumenauer. We heard his Symphony for Winds and Percussion in a performance by the University Circle Wind Ensemble under the direction of Gary Seepluck. Here on WCLV, that's it for Innovations tonight here at 104.9. 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It's made possible by the Bascom Little Fund and is presented with the cooperation of the Cleveland Composers Guild. I'm your host and producer, Mark Satola, thanking you for listening and hoping you'll be with us again next week.

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0: Good afternoon, and welcome to the City Club of Cleveland. We are devoted to conversations of consequence that help democracy thrive. It's Friday, May 29th, and I'm Cynthia Connolly, Director of Programming here at the City Club, and so pleased to introduce today's forum, which is part of the City Club's Building Success series, where we explore the stories behind success as well as the unique challenges of entrepreneurship. Recent data has indicated that entrepreneurship has surged in the wake of the pandemic, and it hasn't slowed. Leading the way are women who have turned to entrepreneurship for better opportunities, flexible work schedules, and wealth creation. According to a 2026 report by Wells Fargo, women-owned businesses grew 12% from 2022 to 2025. That's nearly double the growth rate for businesses owned by men. These women-led enterprises now employ 12.6 million people and generate $2.8 trillion in revenue. The same report ranked Cleveland as one of the nation's top 10 regions that foster the long-term growth and success of women-owned businesses. So what sets Cleveland apart from its peer cities in terms of driving growth and expanding opportunity? And what partnerships and initiatives are finding success in ensuring every woman has access to the capital, training, networks, and mentorship they need to achieve their dreams? Joining us today to discuss this and more are entrepreneurs who are breaking barriers. We have Asia Childers. She's a Cleveland-based entrepreneur and operator leading multiple organizations across early childhood education, food service, and community-based event spaces. We also have Natalie A. Debo. She's the founding and managing partner of Debo Law, where she leads a team of attorneys focused on business litigation, real estate and business law, and estate planning and probate. And we also have Natina Francis, the director of the Women's Business Center of Central Ohio, where she leads programs that support and grow women-owned businesses across the region. She's also an entrepreneur herself. Moderating the conversation is Rashonda Smith, Senior Vice President and Business Engagement Director for Huntington Bank, where she leads initiatives to empower and support small businesses across the bank's footprint. Before we begin, a quick reminder for our live stream and radio audience. If you have a question during the Q&A portion of the program, you can text it to 330-541-5794, and City Club staff will try to work it into the program for you. Now, members and friends of the City Club of Cleveland, please join me in welcoming all of our speakers here today.
1: Good afternoon. So it's been such a fun journey getting to know all of you. And so we're going to start with a fun question. Surprise. If we had a choice today, what would have been your walk-on music and why?
2: A good one.
3: Okay, I will take a stab at that. So my family is Liberian, West African, and so our Independence Day is in July, and so I would come out to a traditional song to give you a full scope of who I am.
1: Love it. Wow. All right, Natalie.
2: I think it would just be any Rihanna song. Being put on the spot. I'm such a music lover, but what a powerful woman, and I'm always impressed with her, so I think it would be any Rihanna song, really.
1: Okay.
4: So I listen to a different kind of genre of music, which is like Christian rap. Oh. So it's a person called Forrest Frank, and the song I would listen to is God is Good. So that's the song I would go
3: Wonderful.
4: With.
1: Those are great. Mm-hmm. I would walk out to This Girl Is On Fire.
3: Oh, beautiful.
1: For a number
3: beautiful.
1: Of reasons. So let's get into it. How did you start your business journey? And we'll start with Natalie. How did you get into it and why?
2: Well, thank you for the question. Thank you to the City Club and to Huntington Bank for having us all here. I'm honored to be on the panel with these lovely women who are strong and kind of pursuing their dreams. Mm-hmm. How did I start? I guess I'm Lebanese. My family immigrated here from Lebanon, as did I. And in all, most immigrant families, especially Arab American, Middle Eastern families, you know, I was supposed to be a doctor, okay? Mm-hmm. So I realized quickly, I don't think I could do this. I don't like the sight of blood. I really, you know, I was having a hard time. So when I was at John Carroll, I thought, okay, how am I going to break this to my parents? I know. I'll tell them I'm going to be a lawyer, and then they won't disown me. Everything will be okay. And it's like the closest thing at the time I could think of to And it worked out. I mean, I jokingly say disowned, but for especially the immigrants in the room, I feel like that will speak to you guys. And so I became a lawyer, worked for a woman-owned firm in town that was awesome, got a lot of great experience. And I just realized that I'm a natural leader in different situations I've been in, even at that firm and some different tasks they gave me, and they kept kind of giving me more responsibility. And I thought this would be, you know, starting my own business and having my own firm would be a way to make an even bigger impact. Mm-hmm. So that's a little bit about my journey.
5: Love it. Yeah. Mm-hmm. Asia.
4: I would have to say that the things that I was exposed to growing up and wanted to create opportunities for change and impact in my community. So witnessing certain children have disadvantages and not having access to certain opportunities mm-hmm. that I was fortunate to witness, I wanted to go into business. At an early age, though, I started off like just doing hair, mm-hmm. like as a kid, like 7 to 8 years old, and like charging some of my friends like $5 if you get your hair done. And
2: I'll take that.
4: And it became a thing. And then I started like a dance group when I was younger, and I would get all the girls together, like, we're gonna practice at this time, we're gonna go perform here. And I really had connections, was getting photographers. My mom was like, what are you doing? Like, you can't just go out here getting these kids. So, and then just going forward, just seeing how to create impact and really create change in the world, I believe you have to be an entrepreneur. You can go into politics and things of that sort, but if you really want to get to the root of some of the causes and really create opportunities for growth, expansion, scalability, and get exposure to people that look like me into the different rooms, I believe entrepreneurship is the way.
5: Natural born leader. Yep. I love it.
3: As far as my journey, so I stand up here with a little bit of duality. I was introduced a business owner as well as a resource partner. And so those two experiences let me be the ultimate empath for our clients and customers. And so I started at ECDI just a year ago, actually a year this week. I'll be there a year. I understood the power of getting access to resources for myself and really wanted to have the opportunity to provide that to others. Businesses don't just thrive because they are better. Sometimes businesses thrive because they just have access. And so it is very important as a resource partner to continue to provide those opportunities for our entrepreneurs as consistently and as energetically as I possibly can. And so that really was the spark for my journey. There have been people along the way for me that have given me an opportunity or have encouraged me or just said, hey, I think you can, and I was able to run with it. And so I do work like that on a daily basis. Sometimes it's just even an encouraging word, right? Or someone will come to my office and they say, hey, I've got this great idea. Okay, well, let's formulate the idea. Let's make it into a tangible, palatable play-by-play. And that's what gets people going. So for me, that's how my journey really started. Funny story, when I was in high school, I had a principal that really didn't like me. She said, I talk too much. And she said, one day you are going to probably be an ambassador, right? She was being facetious, but I took that on as like a badge. Mm-hmm. And so I am not an ambassador in the formal sense, right? I'm not at the United Nations, but I do advocate mm-hmm. for my clients mm-hmm. and my own customers on a daily basis. So she really planted the seed when mm-hmm. I was in high school. I won't tell you how long ago that was, but so I take that on, and that's really part of my
5: that.
3: Journey.
5: I love that. So along the theme, the rise of women in entrepreneurship, give us the advice that you would give those who look like us mm-hmm. and oftentimes are the only woman in the room. And how do you navigate those spaces?
4: Okay. All right. So I'm a little non-traditional. I like to look in, if you go into a room, make it a challenge. Make it an opportunity for growth. Make it an opportunity to connect and build. If we go into a room thinking that we have limited access and availability to different resources, then your mindset is already incorrect. You go into a room with the mindset knowing that, hey, this is an opportunity for me to grow. This is an opportunity for me to connect. So I think that's a little bit where, like, kind of like I build. In addition to that, I just believe that you really can do anything that you put your mind to. So you can't limit yourself. We are women and we are great, but we're not going to limit ourselves because we are women that we can't get things done because we can. So when you understand that you have the power and anything that we went through or we've been through, we use that as a tool to be able to continue to build. So any things that I may have experienced as a child, from trauma and just different things, I've utilized those things in my career now. Mm-hmm. So I'm tapping into like the mental health and wellness, but because I was exposed to some things in my childhood, I'm now able to use that pain, turn it into purpose, and then be able to build a business off of those things, if that makes sense.
3: I would say, one of the best pieces of advice my mother ever gave to me was don't be afraid to ask. Mm-hmm. The worst thing they can do is say no. And so I really take that on. I'm a professional question asker at this point. And so I will ask, right? If it's no, then that's just a redirection. And that's what I really try to tell my clients. Think about the biggest possible, the best possible outcome. And if all it does for you to get that would be to ask a question, then you need to ask it. Mm-hmm. That's the risk. Asking the question, you can regroup later. But if you never ask, you don't know if that door will ever be opened for you. And so please take the time, formulate your question, and don't leave any room without an ask. That would be.
1: I love it. Mm-hmm. Yeah, that's awesome. So, and this is for either of you. Can you share a pivotal moment in your journey where you had to overcome or navigate or redirect in a challenging environment?
2: I can speak to that. As a litigator, an attorney, it's a male-dominated field. First of all, shout out to all the men in the room physically present for this. You guys are awesome. Seriously, your support means the world to us, and that just makes you such a stronger man in our eyes. In a male-dominated field, it's been challenging. I was doing the math this morning. I've been an attorney 17 years. I'll be 18 in November. And a lot of people have helped me along the way, right, both men and women. But I'm often in a room with that I'm the only woman, mm-hmm. right? Mm-hmm. And so one of those times was a deposition that I had with there was another attorney, their client, and my client. There's a court reporter taking notes. And you only have a certain amount of time in those depositions. You usually are entitled to one day, and it's like 7 hours. It's like a technical number. We've been at it all day long. It's getting towards the end of the day. And the opposing counsel was really not happy that I was doing such a great job, hitting his client with these questions. And he was getting really irritable as the afternoon went on. And this person starts counting down in my deposition. All right, counselor, you've got T minus 60 minutes left. And then he's T minus 59, T minus 58. And I'm thinking, why is he doing, like, what is happening? This is so rude, it's so unprofessional. And of course, the court is not there, but the reporter is taking this all down. And the most you can do is kind of verbally make a record. You know, this guy's throwing his pen down. Because if you're not there, you don't know if they're raising their voice or not. So I had to verbally make a record of what was happening in the room and keep my composure and kind of just be strong that, okay, you got this. You're obviously pushing some button. He doesn't want to go there. He doesn't want his client to go there. And so I just had to stay strong, pull myself together, and finish that 58 minutes that I had left and, do the best I could for my client and make sure they had the representation they deserved.
1: Wow. You really held your composure.
6: You really did.
2: That was a hard one.
1: Yes.
3: I will speak to that. Sure. So immediately following COVID, I had a baby. So I had a baby right before COVID. I had a baby in April. We shut down in March. I never had changed a diaper before I had a kid, so I really didn't. He and I were looking at each other like, what do we do? I don't know. But at that time, I was a wedding planner, and so weddings didn't exist, right? We cannot have a wedding. And it really was a crossroads of like, do I really lean in? Because I also couldn't get a corporate job. So I'm leaning into the skills and the things that I've had that were untapped. And so I'm a big idea person. Anyone who comes to me, I'm going to probably find the biggest idea we can from whatever we're talking about, and I'm gonna run with it. Mm-hmm. And that's what I was able to do. So I started with balloons. Literally, I would turn anything. I'm like, hey mom, I need to do balloons. Hey, my sister, balloons. That was the turning point. and I learned how to take a good picture, and I've ran with it. And so that particular point in time, in addition to resources like the chambers and other resource partners, even ECDI at that time, were really what helped me sustain and grow to what I am today. And it's a really a full circle moment to now be serving as a director at ECDI for the Women's Business Center. But that particular point in time made me really sit down and wonder my why. I think a lot of times we forget the why in what we're doing, because the why keeps you centered, the why keeps you grounded, and the why pushes you to take that next step or don't. You need to really reconsider, like maybe we do need to think about it, but the why. And so that point in time really forced us all to sit down, but it really forced me to think about, why do I want to do this? Why would I want my son to look at me positively by taking this step or this leap, dreaming? And now I can stand and look at that almost 6 years ago, and I'm like, okay, well, I know why now. Wow. I know why, so.
5: Yeah, even in those challenging times, you realize that you're not it's not a silo. You're not on an island. You're not by yourself. Early in my career, I had a mentor, shout out to Mr. Don Graham, and he told me that you needed to have PIE, performance, influence, and exposure. How does your mentor village, your community support you even through the best of times, the worst of times, in the in-between times? How does that network, that village, and your mentors help you navigate those things?
4: Oh, okay. Well, I'm gonna touch on really quick that last question, okay, and then I'll tie it in. So I had to pivot. Okay, I have two childcare centers, and in childcare, you have to maintain ratios. You have to be in compliance with so many different entities, fire department, health department, the state of Ohio, USDA, so many different entities, and we could not get staff. So instead of like, okay, I keep getting staff, they're not showing up, I created a staffing platform. So now I saw a problem and now created a solution to the problem that not only serves me, but also serves other childcare centers as well. So that was a way to pivot, you know, in a tough time. Now to your question about the pie, I do have mentors, but I have to be honest, because God is my mentor. So I am in partnership with the Lord, and He guides and directs my steps. And when I say that, I, for instance, one of the entities I own is Create a Space. Create a Space, at first, when I began to plan it out, I believed I was going to spend $350,000 to do this build. It ended up being $1 million. However, God sent the right architect to me that gave love and favor and understanding and compassion. Then He sent the correct contractor to me that is now my mentor, who's guiding me and leading me and continues to send me different inspirational quotes every day. And my mentor doesn't even look like me. He's an older white guy, like 70 years old, dresses so amazing, Gucci and Louis, just so cool. Just love him to death. But He sent these people in my life, and because my steps were ordered by Him, I was able to be attracted to different resources and the different people to help and guide me and lead me where I needed to be, and then also continue to keep me sustained throughout the whole process. Because you have a $350,000 budget and you go to $1 million, wow, you can literally just fail. Your business could just crumble. But to this date, I'm still in operations. I'm 3 years in. So it's like, it's just, I think for me, that is my way to navigate my situation.
5: I love it.
2: I've had a lot of mentors over the years. I wouldn't say there's like one or two, but there's just been a lot of support that I've been blessed to have. And there's certain people you meet throughout your life, and you know, you've all met this person where you meet them and you're like, oh my gosh, I feel like I've known them forever. I feel like they get me. Yeah. And I've been blessed to meet a decent amount of people like that. And they've all helped me at different times in my life and my career. And it all goes back for sure to my parents, who immigrated here, brought us to this country from Lebanon. And from there, you know, my family, my extended family through my husband, all of the support I get from him, lifting me up when I'm down on my hardest days, especially being an entrepreneur. And there's many of you here in the room. There's judges that have lifted me up, magistrates that have supported me, my team, former colleagues, current colleagues. they've all helped in different ways. It could be a word, a phrase. It could be a text message. It could be, let's go to lunch and coach you through this thing that you're navigating. To me, those things mean the world. I don't need you to show up on my birthday. That's lovely, okay? Like, yeah. Being there.
7: Yes.
2: And I'm the worst at this, too. Like, I might miss your birthday, okay? I might miss your wedding anniversary. But what about the other 364 right. days of the year?
1: Yeah.
2: That's, like, those people, they're just yeah. there is what means yeah. a lot to me.
7: Yeah.
2: And there are some that have passed away that were near and dear to me that just have made connections for me
7: yeah.
2: That I wouldn't otherwise have. Also through my bar association, I'm the mm-hmm. president of the Arab American Bar Association of Ohio. Thank you. I didn't want to be president, and the other leaders were like, you're going to be president. And someone was like, I'm stepping down so you could be vice president. And then we want you to be president. You know, it's just like that kind of lifting each
7: yeah,
2: other
7: right.
2: up
7: and
2: in the community. So
7: yeah.
2: that's my story.
3: Yeah. I had two really powerful mentors, several, but the two that come to mind, Miss Christina McLemore, she was a woman who worked at the first corporate job. So my first big girl job, she was there. And I would say as a professional question asker, she dodged me for a long time. But I was like, this woman, whatever her energy is, I gotta be around her. I just gotta be next to her. So I kept asking her to lunch, kept asking her. And she was like, okay, fine. And I laid it out for her. I said, this is what I wanna do here. I don't know how to get there, but I feel like you can help me get there. And she was willing to just walk me through. And it was like baby steps. Take this meeting, do this project, little things that started adding up for me to now have a track record to prove that I can be promoted. And so she has been with me since a while. I won't tell you how old I am, but a while. The second person, he was not a true mentor, but he was influential. Adam, he was my manager at my second big girl job. And I had a really hard time at that job because I just really struggled getting the work done. But he saw something in me and he was willing to advocate for me. And so he went to other managers and he would give me projects and he would give me things to do. Again, we're proving the record. Those two people were polar opposites, but they spoke to the range that I had as a person. And a lot of times, people who speak to us are not just speaking to us or mentoring us for right now, they're mentoring us for where we need to go. And those two people really helped me get to where I'm at today, but those seeds that they planted were years in the making. And so I'm very grateful that they both took the time to mentor me as well.
1: I love that. So we are in a very unique time mm-hmm. in this country. What are your thoughts on the current landscape of women in entrepreneurship?

0: But they too understand the impact of being able to take an idea and run with it, because their immigrant story is that exact thing. They came here with an idea and a plan, and they are still, like, they just retired. So, like, it's really the fullest circle. The times that we are in today, in my opinion, are forcing us to reassess what is considered normal. We have to start thinking about what we have considered normal for almost our entire lives may not exist. And what are you willing to do, not just to get back to the normal, but to create a normalcy that more people have the opportunity to participate in? That is our responsibility. That's something I believe in. My responsibility is not just to go into work every day and give you the same thing over and over for you to run a business. That would not be true to what you're doing and to what I'm called to do. What we have to do is assess, how can your business be successful in this current state? And if it doesn't have the capacity to be successful, that does not mean it's a bad idea. We just have to be more diligent in how we approach your idea. And that is the task that we are called to. So whatever walk of life you're in, you might be a business owner, a mother, a dad, you could be a sibling. We have to reassess, because our normalcy is I would not say under attack. I don't like that, because it really, our normalcy is being questioned. I'll say it like that. It is being questioned on a daily basis. And now you have to answer with what you think that is. What resources, lean. I also say this, networking is not just about going up, it's about networking across. There are sometimes more opportunities across than up. And so are we willing to ask the person next to us to help us? Are we willing to give that help? Those things are very important for us to all progress forward. Those are that. We'll leave it there. We'll leave it there.
1: That's right. Yeah.
2: I agree with everything you said. However, I also like to provide opportunities for myself to be exposed to other environments. I just came back from Africa yesterday. So being exposed to a country who does not have the access and opportunities that we have here, it puts your mind in a different space where you're like, oh, I have a lot of opportunities here. And not just, you know, in our physical world, but also on media, also utilizing social media and AI. So now we're living in a different world, but we're adaptable, we can adapt. And we have to really acknowledge how we have so many different opportunities, so many. And like you said, you like to think big. I'm a big thinker, so I always try to think global business. It's good to start local, but our goal should be global. How are we gonna do work in Japan? How are we gonna do work in Nigeria? How are we gonna work in Australia? How are we gonna create opportunities on a global landscape? Because we have so many different opportunities to technology, AI, and things of that sort. So I just think that we have to be a little bit more exposed to the opportunities that we have here, and then just think with a global mindset.
1: That's great. I love that. Did you want to add to that?
3: Yeah, I was just going to add a little bit to this, that for me, I feel like, you know, the women, like even women in this room, I see a lot of people that I recognize. I see some that I don't, obviously, but there's a lot of leaders, female leaders in this room. And just something you can do today. You can lift another woman up. You can give her a seat at your table. Exactly. You can ask her, hey, what can I help you with? How can I send you business? The number of times and hours I spend trying to figure out how to send other people business is probably, I probably should think about how to do my own business. And sometimes my husband will be like, why are you thinking about that? And I'm like, it just makes me feel so good to help someone else out. And also I think privately, it's hard for me to ask help, if I'm being honest.
1: Yeah.
3: And so I like when other people just like give me that little nudge, like, hey, is there like someone that you look, type of business you're looking for? And so I just try to be that for other people. So you probably heard of the love languages. And so I guess I'm kind of like speaking my love language to other people, like, hey, how can I help you?
1: Yeah.
3: You know?
1: Yeah.
3: But I mean it. And you can't stop me from talking about things that I love or I'm passionate about. So if there's a store I like and it's a woman owned business, I mean, and I'm thinking of a few right now, I'm constantly talking about it. Oh, I got this from here. You should go there. Have you checked it out? So-and-so owns it. And I'm like, their life story. I get great pleasure and joy in that. And especially like when somebody

0: will say, I went to that place and I told them, so you sent me, and they hugged me, and it's just nice. So that's like a retail type of example. However, that works in the boardroom as well. We're not there yet. Okay. We're climbing. We're on this road up the mountain, but there are some women that are higher up. Okay. And I agree with your lateral, right? And I'm not saying don't do that. Right. Do that. Do all of it. But there are some women at the table. Yeah. Already.
1: Yes.
0: And I didn't have the courage necessarily or strength earlier on in my career to do some of the things that I'm asking those women to do today, but help us all out. Yes. Lend a hand. And I know maybe, you know, you try lending the hand and the person drops the ball. They don't go to the interview. They don't go to the thing. And that'll happen from time to time. But we're not going to be discouraged by that, because there are go-getters and hard workers out there that really could just use that little help. And that would mean the world to them.
2: Right.
3: Definitely.
2: And to that point, we probably have all heard the old trope, you've got to use what you have to get what you want. Right. What opportunities or what things have been made available to you to provide new opportunities for you? Come on, we're talkers.
3: I was trying to think of a good before five, like, okay, answer. I'm not afraid to just be. Like, sometimes you just have to be in the room, and the energy speaks for itself. So as you can tell, I'm a very energetic person. Sometimes that throws people off, sometimes it doesn't. I can't do anything about it. Me being in rooms sometimes is just that. I am there, my presence matters, my name carries. I come from a lineage of people. My mom is 5'2", and she's even bigger than me, right? Like, her energy comes in before her. And I say that to say, you can't shy away from that. There are places that you're called to be in simply because that is where you're supposed to be. And whatever you have in you takes you there. That's also what I tell my clients when they come in. I love to cook, or I love to do this. Okay, that's the starting point. How do we take that and run with it? Because now we have to create a system that allows you to keep monetizing and all those things. But I would say that using what I have, I'm also a very sarcastic, funny person. I use humor, me, because I like to break the ice, right? Mm-hmm. I read the room, I try to break the ice, because that's what makes me comfortable. I actually sometimes get a little uncomfortable up here. I'm really glad that I'm doing okay.
2: You're doing fine.
3: But I also think about those that don't have these opportunities, and what would I tell them? Stand firm in what you have. You have something. Each of us has something, whatever it is. Use that, lean into that, and take that to whatever room it is that you are going into. So I would say that those things.
4: I would say also building relationships. Mm-hmm. When you build like healthy relationships and great relationships with people, they will do that networking for you, like you just said. Mm-hmm. So that has happened a lot for me. Even operating a daycare, operating a restaurant, I've made great relationships with the health department. So when they come in, and the Department of Child and Youth and Family Services, so when they come in, hey, how are you? Everything. I'll make an effort. I'll get a contract. Before I even get a contract, I'll send food to the school districts or to the Department of Transportation. I'm doing business with them, so I want them to know that I appreciate them. Yeah. I'm grateful for these opportunities, so I make an effort to, like, love on people who have supported me and provided resources and opportunities.
2: That's awesome.
0: Mm-hmm. So I'll give an example of using what you have. Okay, so I now have a baby. Okay. Yeah. Bear with me with the story here. I mean, I don't know. Lord knows how this happened. I'm very thankful, but it took quite a long time. Okay. And now I'm, you know, 44 with a baby. I'm not allowed to say my husband's age, but anyway, so we own the law firm, right? I own the law firm, and my husband, for years, when we were trying to have a baby, he's like, you know, when you have the baby, we should put a nursery in the office. And I'm like, what? A crying baby in the office. I've literally spent my whole career trying to fit in, okay? Mm. I would sometimes wear my hair back, okay, because I've got curly Lebanese hair, okay? I would, you know, just dress real conservative. I wouldn't wear bright colors. I mean, I've been in a male-dominated field, and it didn't always be, wasn't always as open as it kind of is now. It's getting there now. And I've heard stories from women that have been practicing a lot longer than me, and it was a lot worse, okay? So I'm not trying to say my story so bad, but... So he's telling me this, have a nursery, and then, oh, maybe eventually we could just let the rest of the team, you know, use the nursery. And I'm like, what? This is crazy. So fast forward, we end up, you know, I'm pregnant. We end up having the baby, and he's still trying to convince me to have, like, one of the offices be a nursery. Mm-hmm. And so, you know, we have the space. You know, we're in control of the business. And so it's like, he was right. Like, why not? That would actually be great. So many women that I've talked to over the years, especially in legal, right? You have to put in the FaceTime, okay? Mm-hmm. You have to put in certain number of hours a month and hours a year, billable hours. Everything's about the billable hour. And they stop their partnership track if they're not in the office. And so they might be really close to being able to make partner, but then they're having a baby. Well, right. No one else can have the baby. It's physically not possible yet. And so I never really thought much of it. I never really thought much of it, to be honest, until I had one. And I'm like, and for people who adopt, it's just no different. I mean, it is a life-changing thing, and I'm very blessed and thankful for it. But my goodness, running a business and having a baby, and having a team that you care for, and you know they do an awesome job, and you want to keep those positions for them. You want everything to keep going smoothly. It's hard, and it was a great idea. We put in a little nursery at our office, and we've now like opened it up to our team. We have a boutique size firm downtown, and so I'm really proud of kind of using what we had and the resources we had to create a solution where you know your baby's right there and you could go see him, and you know, and it's nicer for everyone. So
2: It makes everybody happy.
0: Thank you.
2: As you can tell, we've been having a bunch of fun up here, but we're about to begin the audience Q&A. For those who are just tuning in via our live stream or radio audience, I'm Rashonda Smith, Senior Vice President, Business Engagement Director at Huntington Bank, and moderator for today's conversation. We are discussing the rise of women in entrepreneurship and how we can drive growth, expand opportunity right here in Northeast Ohio. Joining me on the stage are Asia Childers, CEO of AZA Investment Group, LLC, Natalie Debo, founder and managing partner at Debo Law, LLC, and also here with us, Natina Francis, director of Women's Business Center of Central Ohio at ECDI. We welcome questions from everyone, City Club members, guests, and those joining via our live stream at cityclub.org or live radio broadcast at 89.7 WKSU, IdeaStream Public Media. If you'd like to text a question, please text it to 330-541-5794. That's 330-541-5794. And City Club staff will try to work it into the program. May we have the first question?
1: Yes, you already touched upon this, but could you talk a little more about the impact of women-owned businesses who are immigrants?
3: Okay. I think we provide a very unique perspective because we live with a duality that oftentimes you don't have if you are not a child of an immigrant or an immigrant yourself. So I'll use an example. My parents have accents, but I don't hear it. They're my parents, I don't hear their accent, but other people do. And I remember being very young, and they would go into spaces, and people would attempt to try to make fun of their accents. And I think that's where my strength for advocacy came, because I had to advocate for my parents. Like, you can actually hear what they're saying, and they're actually very clear. That is also the energy that we have to bring for businesses. Oftentimes, immigrant leaders or people who are of immigrant status or who immigrated to this country sometimes feel like they have to overcompensate. And you don't. The idea that you have, the business that you're running is the same as if you were not. And so you don't have to overcompensate. being a woman who, and an immigrant and all these other hats that we have to wear are just tools, right? I look at them as tools. They're tools in your tool bag. You can lean into an experience that you've had maybe when you were a child, or maybe that's a sense of community. I know my parents have community. They provide community for me. The immigrant population, no matter where you're from, right, is strong because they know coming to a country like America means you have to stand in strength, whether that be by yourself, whether that be with other people. And so tapping into that community, our goal when we are supporting our resource partners is to always go, or our clients, I'm sorry, as a resource partner, supporting our clients is to always go back to the bare minimum, right? The idea, the system, because those things are universal. Mm-hmm. Whether you're an immigrant, whether you were born here, it doesn't matter. We have to go back to the foundation, and those are the things that help everyone thrive. And so we always, at least that's my kind of rule of thumb, we tap back into that as frequently and as often as you can. And as I mentioned earlier, your why. Your why could stem from your immigrant status, but the foundation, it is all the same. So I would say that that's how we wanna keep promoting and pushing our business owners, but it's very important for anyone who comes to this country to have the opportunity to be able to do so. And as a resource partner, that is what we try to do on a daily basis.
0: I echo some of what you said there. I think, you know, I've always been super proud of where I came from and being a Lebanese immigrant and Lebanese American now. I'm so proud of my roots. I'm so proud of what my parents did and the hard work that they did to bring us to this country. And I think that's where I got my hard work ethic. And I 100% agree that I still feel like I have to work, you know, even harder. There's a couple layers to that, you know, the female thing, the immigrant. Mm-hmm. There's all kinds of things that come from that. My parents also have accents. I do hear their accent, but not in a negative way. I think it's great. I love it. I love to hear an accent, and it just tells me the person has experienced more than maybe the average person. Mm-hmm. And I don't blame the average person. I just wish they had some opportunities, like you mentioned, to travel and see other things, because those other things do put stuff in perspective. Whether there are excellent, amazing things about our country and other things that need improvement. But it puts everything in perspective to kind of see how other people live, and you'll get some, wow, why aren't we doing this? Yes, and then some like, oh man, well, we got that running water. Okay. I mean, there's so much room for improvement, and we can do so much better. As an immigrant who owns a business, I feel like I do feel that having to work harder. My parents didn't have, I mean, they had some family here. My mother had some family here, but they didn't have like generations of people that they know. Okay. Right. They don't have like, you know, John Doe they could just call up from the country club that knows a guy that can make the thing go away or make this work or give you the job or whatever. Mm-hmm. They had to build that, okay? Right. And so I only have what they built in the time they came, and they were adults when they came, right? Mm-hmm. Those all matter, mm-hmm. right? Mm-hmm. Sure. And it's just hard. So my husband immigrated here as well. Same thing, he's building his network right now, right? Other people already have generations of network mm-hmm. and friends mm-hmm. And community here, yeah. right? Yeah. So that's what I was gonna just add to what you said.
5: All right, I have a text question. It says, if Northeast Ohio is ranked sixth best in helping women entrepreneurs succeed, what resources that are unique to the region have you all found helpful in your journey to success?
4: I've personally used the Small Business Development Center microloan, which is a zero interest microloan that you can get up to $45,000. I believe that was very helpful. ECDI, of course, is definitely a great resource. The Cleveland Urban League is super amazing. And I think those are my top three right now. Oh, Huntington, actually.
3: There it is.
4: I bank with Huntington.
3: I love it.
4: Yeah, I bank with Huntington, and I've used their equipment loan finance program for some buses. So,
6: that's awesome. Huntington. I was hoping we could slide.
4: Yeah, I got you. Slide right in there, Huntington.
0: I was going to add to that. The Women's Business Center through the ECDI, my firm and I for years have worked with them, and we've provided some, what would that be called, like low bono services, yeah. Brief legal advice to the women that they counsel. I'll let you speak to that part. So they're an excellent resource. And also I would say legal aid is an excellent resource just across the board, and also to female entrepreneurs and women that just are in a spot and they need to get you know, the help they need. They do all these brief advice clinics as well, which are helpful to the community, and bring lifting any woman up will lift up their mm-hmm. children and generations to come.
3: Definitely.
0: Yeah.
3: Shameless plug, I am ECDI resource partner. So one of the things that we really attempt to do is meet our entrepreneurs where they are at. Not every entrepreneur is ready for lending or may need lending. So now we need to determine what resources. We can do one-on-one coaching. We can help you with projections. Sometimes projections are all you need to understand. How far can this idea take me? Or where do I need to actually start? Is it 5,000? Is it 1,000? I started my business. My mom gave me $900. And she was like, do with it what you can, figure it out. And I said, okay. And so along the way, you know, there's been consistent investment, but ECDI is a resource partner. I too am members of Chambers. So I'm in the Columbus office, but Chambers have really been instrumental in providing the opportunities. MBAC organizations, also certifications, right? If you can connect with any one of us and your name can be in our Rolodex, we have the ability to parlay that into a consistent and continued opportunity for you. So again, tap into as many resources as you can. Other women-focused organizations, NABOs out there, a small membership. Maybe if you set aside $100, $200 and take that and pay for a membership, pay for a mentorship, something that can, again, start the ball rolling to really mm-hmm. consistently tap into the resources that can help you.
2: And I'll add, mm-hmm. your city and your county municipalities yes. have so many resources. Yeah. Cuyahoga yeah. County has an Office of Small Business now, and the city has different programs. So make sure that you're tapping into those municipalities as well.
6: Hi, thank you for such a great panel. My question is, what would each of your advice be to women who are seeking entrepreneurship or climbing the ladder of whatever passion they may have, with individuals who they may face, whether it's men or, unfortunately, sometimes it is other women who may be causing hurdles or may not want to see you succeed?
4: Change your circle. Yeah. Change your circle, you change it. Yeah, yeah. You definitely want to surround yourself with people. I don't, like-minded is cool, but people who can see bigger than you. Yeah. So if I have people around me who can see bigger than me, then they can help me when I may not feel so secure in what I am doing. And you want someone who has already went ahead as well and made that crooked path straight for you, that can give you insight and advice and wisdom and things of that sort. So expand your circle for sure. And get into the rooms, like she said.
2: Yes.
0: Yeah, I 100% agree with that, because who you surround yourself with, I've learned over the years, makes a huge difference.
2: Yeah.
0: I've lived this. It makes a huge difference. It makes a difference on your energy in the morning, your excitement about the day to day. And so many unexpected people have just said the right thing to me at the right time. And then so many people that I work with, thank you guys for being here and for doing what you do, because you see the best in me when I'm struggling to see that. Mm-hmm. You see the potential of the company when I'm struggling to see it. And we all have those days. Entrepreneurship ebbs and flows, yes. right? We have the real high highs and we have the low lows. And you need to have that group around you that will show, kind of light the way a little bit, right? Mm-hmm. Oh, did you think of this? Or I'm not seeing that. You're seeing this as a problem. I'm seeing this as an opportunity. And I'm thankful yes. for my team that does that for me every day.
3: Yeah. I, again, to just parlay off of what they're saying, community, but understanding what community looks like for you. Sometimes your community are friends. Sometimes your community are your family or is your family. But community needs to be diverse to allow you to have the opportunity to overcome diverse challenges. So when I was 23, I needed a certain kind of community. When I'm 35, I need a certain kind of community. I'm not 40 yet, but I'll need a certain kind of community yeah. when that time comes, right? Understanding yourself And having your own strategy helps you determine what type of community you need mm-hmm. to navigate where you're going.
2: I love it.
7: Hi, thank you. What would you say as women entrepreneurs to the next generation of women entrepreneurs to encourage them to continue their journey to entrepreneurship? So yeah, this was a shameless plug because my daughter. So, but the pie really stuck out to me also, the performance. She's doing amazing. She's an honor student at Spelman College. And sitting in this room, I hope, gives her the influence as, you know, as well as the exposure. So what would you say to that next generation of women entrepreneurs?
3: Okay. Sorry. I would say exposure in the sense of understanding that one path may not be the final path, right? Mm-hmm. So when I was in undergrad, I was doing international business, and then but I loved clothes. Like, I love fashion. So my mom was like, well, maybe add a minor. So I did fashion merchandising, but then I also was a soccer player. So then I would help the soccer team. A lot of different exposure eventually helped me get on this path. The path ultimately end up being service. I'm a person of service. Mm-hmm. That was the through line through all of the exposure that I got. So the exposure helps you understand your through line, mm-hmm. which helps you understand your path, which helps you strategize to get on the path, right? Mm-hmm. So I would say as many things as you can, a club, if it's an organization that you want to be a part of. I did volunteer work. That was my passion. I'm an advocate for volunteering and planting seeds. So I did that. Again, sports and other things. But as much exposure as you can get, as early as you can get, as consistently as you can get, I think really is a great way for you to figure out where you want to go. And cheers to you. I hope you do so well.
0: I was just going to add that the groups and the clubs are really important. So I know there's Arab Americans of Cleveland that are here, my bar association, which is for attorneys, right? But like whatever is your passion or meet those people, join some of these groups. It gives you like natural, easy events to attend. You can go meet as many people that you can and build meaningful connections. Networking's not about just collecting the card, mm-hmm. right? It's about, okay, this person said they were really into soccer. Oh, I saw there's a new soccer stadium coming in. Let me email them and say, it was great meeting you. I don't know if you saw this article, right? It's just building connections. It's not about what can someone do for me. Right. It's about how can we have a mutually beneficial relationship and continue a meaningful, authentic connection with them. And then I agree, volunteer work, I couldn't speak to recommend it more. I mean, for obvious reasons, but also think about it. It's kind of like a date with strangers because, you know, and on dates, right? Like in a romantic relationship, you're experiencing something and then you got something to talk about. And, oh, wasn't this cool? We did whatever, bowling, darts, concert, right? That's kind of what volunteering is. You get to do this activity with other people. And I mentioned the brief advice clinics with legal aid. That's one of my favorite ones to do. And you walk and you get to volunteer with them. You get to talk about the experience and then you can continue that relationship with them afterwards. So I love it. I couldn't recommend it more. It's just natural, authentic ways to meet and get to know people. And then those people will be advocating and marketing you when you're not marketing you. And you have an awesome mom that brought you here, too.
3: Yeah, definitely.
2: I'll add before the next question is just making sure that you're finding a solution to something. Because lots of people have great ideas. Yeah. Everybody has an idea. Everybody can bake a cake. Everybody can do the thing. But make sure that you're finding a solution to something that's authentic and sustainable.
3: Yes.
2: And use AI. I just started doing that. So next question.
8: Ladies. As a rather lonely representative of the class of old white guys, I want, and as a longtime City Club member, I just have to say that yours is one of the best forums I've been to, the most energetic forum I've been to. And thank you for...
2: It's very nice.
8: Thank you for sharing your history, your courage, your vision. And I have a question about your vision. Where do you see each other? Where do you see yourselves in 10 or 15 years? What's your personal vision?
2: Oh, I'll start. Retired.
9: Close your ears.
3: I love that.
9: Yeah.
4: So I'm really big into like community development. So that is one of the focuses when I travel to Africa is developing over there. It's still a third world country. So we have a lot of work to do. So creating opportunities, I created a virtual company over there. So I'm able to provide a lot of work and opportunities to people that live in Nigeria based on my business and operations here. So basically just really scaling that, creating housing and things of that sort.
0: That's great.
4: Yeah.
0: We should talk about the community development thing. And thank you for the compliment. That's a great question. I've been thinking about that a lot more since we had a baby not too long ago. So nothing like hitting me with a hard one here at the end of the show. I hope to have a very strong, sustainable law firm, female-owned, that continues as female-owned, and that helps put other women and minorities in a place where they can kind of live their own dream, right? I try to seek out people that haven't fit the mold at other firms, and I like to help them see what their path is and what they want, and see if we can craft a relationship around that again is mutually beneficial, right? It's a business at the end of the day, to the firm and to them personally. Right. So I hope to be in a position to be doing that for more people. Mm-hmm. And the rest I'm gonna have to get back to you on. We'll see what life has in store as far as family goes, but
3: I know,
0: yes.
3: Right? Yes. So in 10 years, I'll have a 16-year-old kid. That's scary. I don't know, I might be on the edge. Okay, so like driving and my goal in 10 years is to have anything that I'm doing be able to provide true opportunity for someone else, right? So if I'm still at ECDI 10 years from now, if that work that I'm doing can provide another job, can provide another business, can provide a true opportunity, and I mean a sustainable opportunity, that is something that I feel like my parents provided for me, I want to provide for my kid, and I hope to provide for someone else. I want to be able to also start a foundation. I think we have so many resources here in the room, but sometimes it's hard for people to navigate. They don't know where to go. They don't know what to start. They ask one question here. It really needs to go somewhere else. Can we streamline that in some way? I would love to. I don't know how that works yet, but in my brain, there's an idea for that. So those are my two big goals. Get through 16-year-old and figure out the rest after that. Yeah. So, but thank you.
2: Okay, that was a great question. Thank you. We give it up to our amazing panel? Thank you.
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2: Allow me to introduce myself to you. I'm Peter Vandegraaff, here as your companion and host for some music, which is Spanish and Spanish-inspired, and I'll also have a piano sonata by Schubert in just a moment or two. The Spanish-inspired pieces later on will be by a couple of French composers, Claude Debussy, as we'll be excerpting from his Set 3 for Orchestra of Images, and the section known as Iberia, referring to the Iberian Peninsula, will be heard. And also an Habanera by Emmanuel Chabrier. Here are Julian Bream and John Williams guitars, first of all, with this Spanish dance by the real Spanish composer Enrique Granados. And this particular one is titled Oriental.

The second of the Spanish dances by the Spanish composer Enrique Granados, that originally for the piano, but that music transcribes very easily for the guitar. Oriental with Julian Bream and John Williams. It's a pleasure to bring you one of the piano sonatas by Franz Schubert. And this performance is by Paul Lewis, who's recorded all of them on the Harmonia Mundi label. The Sonata in A, Deutsch 664 of Schubert.

0: pianist Paul Lewis bringing us one of the piano sonatas of Franz Schubert, Sonata in A Major, from the Deutsch Catalog, 664.
1: 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Rabbit Run Theater in Madison is presenting the following productions. Mark Holman's Urinetown, the musical, winner of 3 Tony Awards, it runs through June 13th. Stepping Out, a comedy by Richard Harris about a group of amateur dancers, it runs June 19th through July 3rd. Tickets to the Borderlight Theater Festival are now on sale, it runs July 8th through the 11th. 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
0: Claude Debussy is the composer now, and some Spanish-inspired music by Debussy, who wrote 3 sets of images. The first 2 are for piano, the 3rd is for orchestra, and this is the very well-known Iberia from the set 3 of Debussy. Spanish-inspired music with the Cleveland Orchestra and conductor Pierre Boulez.

Three musical pictures of Spain put together in a work called Iberia. And that refers to the Iberian Peninsula. It's music of Claude Debussy, and it comes from his Images, Images, Set 3. Cleveland Orchestra there, Pierre Boulez, the conductor. It's been said that some of the best Spanish music has been composed by French composers, and that is certainly the case. We have another good example here. Although this is actually of Cuban origin, it's the Habanera, which refers to Havana, Cuba. But it's by the 19th century French composer, Emmanuel Chabrier. Let's hear the BBC Philharmonic now, conducted by Jean-Pascal Tortelier.

BBC Philharmonic, conductor Jean-Pascal Tortelier, and music by the 19th century French composer Emmanuel Chabrier. As you heard, the very Spanish-inspired, rather gentle dance, originally of Cuban origin, a dance called an habanera. This is the habanera of Mel Bonice.

0: The Habanera by French composer Mel Bonis.
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0: Daniele Boccaccio plays the harpsichord. This is a toccata by Dutch composer Jan Pieterszoon Sweelinck.

Harpsichordist Daniele Boccaccio performing that music by the Dutch composer, some say the greatest of all Dutch composers, Jan Pieterszoon Sweelinck. That's called a toccata, which comes from the Italian toccare, to touch. I'm Peter Van de Graaff, and I have for you one of the greatest of all pieces for orchestra, best known, maybe top five best known, it's hard to say, Symphony No. 5 of Beethoven in just a few minutes. On a period instrument performance. Right now, music for piano and orchestra by the English composer Gerald Finzi. It's in two sections. It's called a Fantasia and Toccata. And we hear Peter Donohoe at the piano with the English Northern Sinfonia conducted by Howard Griffiths.

0: We've been listening to music which, although from the 20th century, and to be specific, it was written in 1928 but then revised in 1953, has musical reference to the Baroque. It is called the Grand Fantasia and Toccata. Fantasia actually inspired by a French Baroque overture, and then the Toccata. There are a lot of Toccatas which were written in the Baroque period. It's music by the English composer Gerald Finzi. Performance by Peter Donohoe Piano, the English Northern Sinfonia, and the conductor was Howard Griffiths.
1: 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The Cleveland Orchestra returns to Kane Park for a free community concert, continuing a renewed connection with the Cleveland Heights venue. It's on Wednesday, July 1st at 8 p.m. Akron's Weathervane Playhouse presents the Tony Award-winning musical Parade, which examines significant social issues and personal struggle in American history. 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
0: One of the most often performed of all classical compositions now. We have the opportunity to hear this work, though, as it's not often performed, by a period instrument group. The ensemble is Le Concert des Nations. The conductor is Jordi Savall. You'll recognize this music undoubtedly. It is the Symphony No. 5 by Beethoven.

Music composed around 1805 by Beethoven. That was the Symphony No. 5 in C minor. And the performance was by the Period Instrument Orchestra, Le Concert des Nations. The conductor was Jordi Savall. A musician also known as a prominent viola da gambist, and here he is performing this by a French Baroque gambist composer named Saint-Colombe, a prelude.

0: Jordi Savall played that prelude by French Baroque gambist composer Saint-Colombe.
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0: I'm Peter Vandegraff here with you, and I'm going to be taking you to Naples, Italy, for a couple of compositions, including a suite for orchestra by Jules Massenet. Here is some Massenet, first of all. It's a song of his. Dame Joan Sutherland sings it, her husband Richard Bonning at the piano, and this is called Pensée d'automne, or A Thought of Autumn.

Some of the great vocal music from the 19th century came from the pen of Jules Massenet, first and foremost, and most famously, in his operas, but he also wrote a lot of songs, including that one, the Pensée d'Automne, A Thought of Autumn. Dame Joan Sutherland sang it, and Richard Bonning was at the piano. Although Massenet famous for his operas, he wrote a fair amount of simply instrumental music, including a collection of 7 orchestral suites. We'll hear one of them now, which is called Neapolitan Scenes, Scenes from Naples, Italy. Here is the New Zealand Symphony, conducted by Jean-Yves Ossonce.

That music composed by Jules Massenet of 19th century France, and it was his orchestral suite number 5, which is called Scènes Napolitaines, or Neapolitan Scenes, scenes from Naples, Italy. Conductor was Jean-Yves Ossens. He conducted the New Zealand Symphony. Naples is also a part of the piece we're going to hear now, which is called Venice and Naples. It ends with a wild tarantella originating from Naples, Italy. This is music now by Franz Liszt, and the pianist is Benjamin Grosvenor.

That showpiece for piano by one of the great pianists of all time, Franz Liszt. It's called Venice and Naples, and the pianist was Benjamin Grosvenor. We now go to one of the late operas of Mozart and one of his absolute masterpieces, Don Giovanni, telling the story of the rogue lover Don Juan and his many conquests and his eventual fall from grace because of that. Here is, very briefly, the Champagne aria from Mozart's Don Giovanni. Thomas Allen sings this piece. It lasts about a minute and 18 seconds here. Scottish Chamber Orchestra, Richard Armstrong, the conductor. Finché non vino calda la testa, una festa fa preparare.

Fincan dal Vino, the Champagne Aria, as it's sometimes called, from Mozart's Don Giovanni, with Thomas Allen singing with the Scottish Chamber Orchestra. It was a very common practice in the late 18th, early 19th century to take famous tunes from famous operas and work them into suites for wind band. They could become better known that way and performed in any setting, indoor or outdoors. Here is a suite drawn from some of the best-known operas from Mozart's Don Giovanni, as arranged by a Mozart contemporary and man who actually knew Mozart, Josef Triebensee. This is a performance by the Netherlands Wind Ensemble from Mozart's Don Giovanni.

Netherlands Wind Ensemble, and that arrangement made by Josef Triebensee of some famous excerpts from Mozart's Don Giovanni worked into that suite. This is a polka from the ballet The Age of Gold of Shostakovich.

0: Vladimir Ashkenazy at the piano, the polka from The Age of Gold of Shostakovich.
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0: I'd like to play for you some excerpts, very famous excerpts at that, from three of the greatest Italian operatic composers from the early to mid-19th century, Giuseppe Verdi, Gioachino Rossini, we'll be hearing his William Tell overture, and also Gaetano Donizetti, the famous sextet from Lucia di Lammermoor. All of that is up ahead. This was one of the first great hits by Giuseppe Verdi, the opera Nabucco, and specifically from that opera, this Chorus of the Hebrew Slaves. Riccardo Muti conducts the Ambrosian Opera Chorus and Philharmonia Orchestra.

Va Pensiero, the chorus of the Hebrew slaves, which comes from the early opera of Verdi, Nabucco. Riccardo Muti with the Ambrosian Opera Chorus and Philharmonia Orchestra. Riccardo Muti conducting the Philharmonia Orchestra here in the very famous overture to Gioachino Rossini's last opera, William Tell.

and extraordinarily famous music of Gioachino Rossini was conducted by Riccardo Muti and played by the Philharmonia. That is the overture to William Tell. Luciana Pavarotti sings this from Verdi's Rigoletto.

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This is famous music from another great Italian operatic composer. His name is Gaetano Donizetti. This is from Lucia di Lammermoor. Probably recognize this sextet conducted by Richard Bonning.

Richard Wanning conducting there, Dame Joan Sutherland, Luciano Pavarotti, and friends with the Royal Opera House Chorus and Orchestra. That the sextet, Chi Mi Frena, Who Will Stop Me at Such a Moment, which comes from the opera Lucia di Lammermoor by Gaetano Donizetti. And that leads us to another sextet, this one for strings, dating from 1878 by Antonín Dvořák. This was a time when he was just beginning to experience international fame. In fact, this was the first work of his to ever be performed outside of his native Bohemia. String Sextet in A Major, Opus 48. Let's hear that now with the Raphael Ensemble, music of Dvořák.

Antonín Dvořák was riding high when he composed that music in 1878. He had just signed on with one of the more powerful publishers in Germany, Zimrock. He was associating with Johannes Brahms and Joseph Joachim. And then he composed that work, the String Sextet in A Major, Opus 48, his first work performed outside of Bohemia. Our performance there was by members of the Raphael Ensemble. Here's some early English music. It's titled The Scotch Cap.

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0: Peter Vandegraaff speaking. I'm going to feature here Leopold Stokowski in roles as both conductor and arranger. In this first instance, in both roles, as he conducts the London Symphony Orchestra in his own transcription of music by Johann Sebastian Bach. And he made several such transcriptions. This one's of a prelude in E-flat minor, originally for organ.

Leopold Stokowski, conducting his own transcription of music, which was originally by Bach. Stokowski did a lot of such things. And he led there the Czech Philharmonic Orchestra. That was originally an organ prelude in E-flat minor. Hope you'll stay tuned. We're going to listen to some Henry Purcell arranged by Stokowski. Purcell arranged by Peter Maxwell Davies as well, and some Purcell all by himself. We have right now Leopold Stokowski conducting the National Philharmonic Orchestra. This is a suite from the music which Georges Bizet composed for the play L'Arlésienne.

0: Georges Bizet composed that music for a play called The Girl from Arles, L'Arlésienne. From it, the suite number one, as Leopold Stokowski led the National Philharmonic.
1: 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It runs June 18th through July 12th. 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
0: I do appreciate you being with me. I'm Peter Van de Graaff. We're going to listen to some Henry Purcell next. First, as arranged by Stokowski, then as arranged by Peter Maxwell Davies, and then Purcell all by himself. Here is a suite drawn from a number of sources by Henry Purcell. It's been arranged, orchestrated by Leopold Stokowski from The Faerie Queen and Dido and Aeneas and other works. This is the BBC Philharmonic, directed by Matthias Bommert.

That's music by Henry Purcell. We heard a suite of excerpts from The Fairy Queen and Dido and Aeneas, the trumpet tune, The Cybele, all orchestrated by Leopold Stokowski and conducted by Matthias Baumert here with the BBC Philharmonic from a disc called Stokowski's Symphonic Baroque. More by Purcell, although less obviously so. Stokowski took the composer's music as it was and arranged it for orchestra. This is more of a realization of the piece we're going to hear. The composer, or I should say the arranger, no, maybe composer is the right word, is Peter Maxwell Davies, and he describes this piece as emerging gradually out of a blue haze. The original is a fantasy upon one note, and it was in 1973 that Peter Maxwell Davies arranged this rather extensively. We hear the group called The Fires of London, conducted by the composer.

That is music originally by Henry Purcell, believe it or not, but realized by Peter Maxwell Davies, who directed the group called The Fires of London. Let's hear some Purcell now on period instruments, close, we would imagine, to what it sounded like in his day from all these arrangements we've been hearing. The Pavane and Sonata number 5, played by Bell'Arte Antiqua.

That's an ensemble called Bell'Arte Antiqua, performing on period instruments. And in this case, we heard a couple of pieces, actually, by Henry Purcell. Not better-known works of his by any means. First, a pavane, which is a courtly dance. And then we heard one of the several chamber sonatas by Purcell. That was the number 5 in G minor. And this is from Purcell's Fairy Queen.

0: Empire Brass and a couple of excerpts from Purcell's Fairy Queen.
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0: We're going to listen to some French fantasies for solo instrument and accompaniment. And we also have some variations by Beethoven later on for piano trio. Hope you'll stay with me. I'm Peter Van de Graaff. Before we hear those French fantasies, we have a French polka, but by a Viennese composer. Polka Française by Joseph Strauss called Innig und Sinnig, which they translate here very loosely, although it does rhyme, as does Innig und Sinnig, Burning and Yearning. Here's the Johann Strauss Orchestra, and the conductor is Christopher Warren Green.

It's called Innig und Sinnig, a French polka, translated here Burning and Yearning. That's music by Joseph Strauss, and we're going to hear some French music ahead, but that was first the Johann Strauss Orchestra under the direction of Christopher Warren Green. Peter Van de Graaff speaking. I have here three fantasies by French composers for solo instruments. And the first one is for cornet with band. And it's actually by a man who was a great trumpeter cornetist, late 19th century, named Jean-Baptiste Arban. This is his brilliant fantasy. And Wynton Marsalis plays this with the Eastman Wind Ensemble led by Donald Hunsberger.

That was Wynton Marsalis with the Eastman Wind Ensemble, directed by Donald Hunsberger, in music by a French trumpeter and cornetist named Jean-Baptiste Arban, his Brilliant Fantasy. Another French fantasy here. This is for flute and piano now. Performance by Lisa Garner Santa and Gabriel Sanchez, those instruments respectively. And this is by a man born in 1858, lived a long life all the way to 1948. His name is Georges Hue, last name spelled H-U-E, and his 1893 fantasy we now hear.

That's music composed by a Frenchman named Georges Hue. H-U-E, the last name is spelled, and that's his Fantasy from 1893, performed by Lisa Garner Santa and pianist Gabriel Sanchez. One more French fantasy, this one for piano and orchestra, and it is by a contemporary of Georges Hue named Gabriel Pierney. It is called the Fantasy Ballet, and it was written for a woman who was not only a close friend of Saint-Saëns, but also the sister-in-law of Ambroise Thomas. In this recording, we have Stephen Coombs with the BBC Scottish Symphony, directed by Ronald Corp. The Fantasy Ballet by Gabriel Pierney.

0: Stephen Coombs, the pianist, BBC Scottish Symphony, Ronald Corp conducting. That is music by French composer Gabriel Pierney, his Fantasy Ballet.
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2: 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Mark Holman's Urinetown, the musical, winner of 3 Tony Awards, it runs through June 13th. 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Tickets to the Borderlight Theater Festival are now on sale, it runs July 8th through the 11th. 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
0: Beethoven now, and one of the many sets of variations he composed. This is quite a funny one. It's based on a little tune called Ich bin der Schneider Kakadu, I am the Tailor Kakadu, which is a comic song. And yet Beethoven, I'm sure, with a smile on his face, starts this piece off very seriously, and you expect a dramatic composition, and then you have this trite little tune that makes it its appearance, and then Beethoven's variations follow. Daniel Barenboim, Pinchas Zukerman, Jacqueline Dupre, all performing this Beethoven set of variations.

Daniel Barenboim, piano, Jacqueline Dupre, cello, Pinchas Zukerman, violin. And the variations on the folk song Ich bin der Schneider Kakadu by Beethoven. This is Jacob Herringman now playing a bit of anonymous lute music from an Italian composer. It's a dance, a balletto.

Jacob Herringman playing the lute. In some anonymous dance music from early, probably 16th century Italy, the title of that is Balletto, or Dance.

0: Oboist Deborah Nagy with harpsichordist Mark Edwards played Le Moucheron of the Gnat, that is G-N-A-T, that which you brush out of your face when you're outside. That is from the Suite Number 6 by François Couperin.
1: 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Following that, it's the rather serene Symphony No. 5 by Ralph Vaughan Williams. I'm John Mills. 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

0: on WCLV. That was the Canadian Brass in the Gaillard Battaglia from 1621 by Samuel Scheidt. We're going to hear the Blue Danube Waltz in the 6 o'clock hour. And in the 8 o'clock hour at 8:25 on the movie quiz, we will observe the Marilyn Monroe Centennial.
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4: BBC News with Justine Green. Iran says it's targeted an American military airbase after the United States launched renewed strikes on Iranian targets over the weekend. The Revolutionary Guard didn't give the location of the base. Yolan Nal has the latest from Jerusalem.
5: You've got Kuwait, where a major US airbase is located, saying that sirens sounded across the country, that they intercepted missiles and drones. There's also, from the Iranian Revolutionary Guard, this statement where it says if the aggression's repeated, the response will be completely different in the scale and nature, and the responsibility for that will be with the US. And it just reminds us how fragile this ceasefire looks, how quickly there could be a more sort of serious escalation that could really threaten those ongoing efforts to secure a ceasefire.
4: Israel's Prime Minister Benjamin Netanyahu has ordered attacks against Hezbollah in a southern district of the Lebanese capital, Beirut. A statement from the Israeli leader and the defense minister said the military had been instructed to strike what it called terrorist targets in the Dahiya district. Hezbollah has been attacking northern Israel as Israeli troops expanded further into southern Lebanon. John Sudworth reports.
6: With the ceasefire announced in April now in tatters, Israeli troops are pushing further north, crossing the Litani River to seize the 900-year-old Beaufort Castle that sits on top of a strategically important ridge. But their invasion has not yet stopped Hezbollah, the militant group based in Lebanon, from firing barrages of missiles and drones across the border. Over the weekend, the Lebanese Prime Minister Nawaf Salam suggested it was Israel that was escalating the conflict, accusing it of pursuing a scorched-earth policy.
4: South Africa's parliament is starting an impeachment inquiry into President Cyril Ramaphosa over a scandal involving the theft of more than $500,000 from his farm. Richard Gogoe reports from Nairobi.
7: The inquiry marks the first time South Africa's parliament has set up a committee to consider impeaching a sitting president. The committee's first task will be electing a chairperson before beginning its work. The process was revived after a court ruled that parliament acted unlawfully when it blocked impeachment proceedings against President Cyril Ramaphosa 4 years ago. Mr. Ramaphosa is challenging findings by an independent panel that said he may have questions to answer. He denies wrongdoing and has warned that he could seek a court order to hold the proceedings if parliament moves ahead with inquiry while his case is pending.
4: Hungary's new Prime Minister Peter Major says the government will start legal proceedings to remove the country's president if he refuses to resign. After meeting President Tamás Soyak in Budapest, Mr. Major said the constitution would be amended to secure democracy. He's described Mr. Soyak as a puppet, arguing he was loyal only to the longtime former Prime Minister Viktor Orbán. You're listening to the latest world news from the BBC. France says it's detained a sanctioned Russian oil tanker in the Atlantic with the help of Britain and other allies. Barry Caffrey has more details.
8: President Emmanuel Macron said that the tanker, the Tagore, was detained yesterday morning in international waters with the help of Britain and other partners. In a social media post, the French leader said it was unacceptable for ships to circumvent international sanctions, violate the law of the sea, and fund the war that Russia has been waging against Ukraine for more than 4 years. President Macron also said the vessels of Russia's shadow fleet did not comply with the most basic rules of maritime navigation.
4: Health authorities in the Democratic Republic of Congo have celebrated the recovery of five patients infected with the Ebola virus. They say it highlights progress in the response to an outbreak that's killed nearly 250 people in the country's east. Four of the survivors were nurses who'd fallen ill while caring for Ebola patients. Bangladesh has raised fuel prices for the second time in 6 weeks as the government seeks to ease pressure on state finances affected by the conflict in the Middle East. Experts have warned the increase in petrol and kerosene prices could add to inflation. In neighbouring India, the government has also put up commercial cooking gas prices for the third time since the Iran war began in February. Businesses say the raise will add pressure on restaurants and hotels. Millions of Ethiopians are voting in a general election, which the governing Prosperity Party is expected to win. There's a heavy security presence in the capital, Addis Ababa, with long queues reported at polling stations. Voting is not taking place in the northern Tigray region, which officials say conditions remain unsuitable after the civil war, which ended in 2022, and ongoing political tension. BBC News.
0: It's 6 minutes after six on WCLV. It is the 1st of June, and the month of June is the sixth in the Gregorian calendar. It was named after Juno, the Roman goddess of childbirth and fertility. The summer solstice is coming up later this month. However, the sunrise times will be somewhere between 5:51 and 5:54, all the way until the summer solstice on June 20th. Let's take a look at traffic. Our high today will be around 70, maybe a little warmer inland, and we'll have nothing to interrupt the sunshine except the sunset tonight at 8:55. Huzzah! The Jennings 176 has reopened northbound between Harvard Denison and West 14th Steel Yard. And in Broadway Slavic Village, there's an accident off Highway Broadway Avenue at Etna Road. 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

0: We heard the Catalyst Quartet on an Azika disc. This is Azika is a Cleveland-based label. The disc is Uncovered Volume 2, and these are works by Florence Price. The release was from 2021. From her Negro's Folk Songs and Counterpoint, we heard her arrangement of Go Down Moses. Today's highs will be in the 70s. Right now it's 53 at Cleveland's lakefront. 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
0: We've had some glorious weather lately, and that will continue. It's going to get a little warmer. It'll be in the mid-80s Thursday through the weekend, but in the 70s prior to that. John Sibelius was all of 25 years old when he composed this overture from 1891, played here by the oldest orchestra in Finland, the Turku Philharmonic.

Leif Segerstam led the Turku Philharmonic. That is an E major overture by Jean Sibelius, who was 25 when it was published in 1891. It is 6:25 on WCLV. The Monday Morning Moo is coming up after our next work. And then we'll have the Sue's Alarm just before 7 o'clock. Today's pet news is at 7:25. And you might recall that the pet news of the week, voted by you on Friday, was the story about the litter mates who were all at a shelter with their mama, and they were adopted out to different families. But they had names originally having to do with alcoholic beverages. And at some point, they actually had a chance to get back together because somebody recognized that a friend with a dog that used to have a name of an alcoholic beverage was probably the litter mate of another friend who had another dog who originally was called Mimosa. William Grant Still wrote a number of folk suites. This was from 1962 for flute, oboe, bassoon, and piano. We're going to hear The Sierra Winds with pianist Carol Urban Stivers. This consists of the Inca Dance and the Arrow Dance.

The bow and arrow dance preceded by the Inca dance from the Folk Suite No. 3, published in 1962 by the American composer William Grant Still. We heard members of the Sierra Winds with pianist Carol Urban Stivers. In a moment, we're going to hear the Danse Macabre by Saint-Saëns, played by the Montreal Symphony. But right now, it is time for the Monday Morning Moo and a latte, our aqua bovine here in the Radio Aquarium, makes herself known. Mondays at 6:30. The premise of the Monday Morning Moo is that you could do worse. This gives you an opportunity to vocalize, have good posture, good breathing, and if you wish to moo in harmony, you can certainly do that. But Latte has asked me to mention with approval all WCLV listeners who, as airline passengers, one, pay attention to the safety briefings that the flight attendants give before the flight. Two, read the card in the seat pocket in front of you because that has the specific exits for that airplane. And number three, keep their seat belt buckled while seated. And Latte has asked me to do that, even though Latte has never been on a flight, at least not in the passenger compartment. Some of you might be aware that Daniel Harding, the British conductor, who last week was named the new music director of the Los Angeles Philharmonic, and he'll slide into that position next year, is a qualified pilot, and he flies for Air France. And I don't have Mr. Harding's ears, certainly, but I cannot believe that he would disagree with any of those statements, and he would approve of all WCLV listeners who complied, as we mentioned. However, in my demented mind's eye, even though nothing like this has ever

Whatever happened with respect to Air France marketing? I see an ad in which Mr. Harding says, "Sight read this passage and you get a free upgrade to first class."

0: That was Kent Nagano leading this Montreal Symphony in the Danse Macabre by Camille Saint-Saëns on WCLV. It's now 18 minutes before 7. Huzzah! The Jennings 176 northbound has reopened between Harvard Denison and West 14th Steel Yard. In Overland, there's an accident, Route 58 northbound at Route 20. And in Cleveland's Broadway Slavic Village, that accident previously mentioned, Broadway Avenue at Etna Road, has been taken care of. 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
0: You might not have a fully catered breakfast this morning. Eggs and whatever breakfast meat you might prefer, or no meat if you prefer. Maybe some oatmeal, or maybe some overnight oats. Maybe you'll just have some humble Melba toast and tea. 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

0: From the New Year's Day 2023 Vienna Philharmonic Concert, led by Cleveland Orchestra music director Franz Welzer-Most, the waltz on the beautiful blue Danube is from that concert, released on the Sony disc of that occasion in 2023. Johann Strauss Jr., the Waltz King, was the composer. It's going to be in the 70s today, tomorrow, and then on Thursday, and Wednesday as well, and then on Thursday it's going to bump up to about 85 through the weekend. The Jennings 176 northbound has reopened between Harvard Denison and West 14th Steel Yard. The accident in the Broadway Slavic Village area of Cleveland, and that's Broadway at Etna, that has been cleared. In Oberlin, Route 58 northbound, there's a crash at Route 20. In Summit County, Interstate 77 northbound at Gent Road, there's a disabled vehicle, and the stop-and-go traffic is back to Route 18. 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
0: Our Sue's Alarm today features the Royal Artillery Band in the 1892 march called the Belle, B-E-L-L-E, of Chicago.

0: Recorded in the year 2000, that 1892 march by John Philip Sousa was called the Bell of Chicago. It was played by members of the Royal Artillery Band.
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0: The overture in the Italian style, Deutsch 591 by Schubert, follows news headlines on WCLV at 7 o'clock. The United States said Monday that it had bombed radar and drone sites in Iran after Tehran shot down an American drone over the weekend. Iran then said it launched a strike of its own, and Kuwait reported incoming fire. The U.S. Military Central Command said it carried out the strikes in Iran on Saturday and Sunday around the city of Gurnuk and on Cayman Island. The Guardians are off today before a road trip to play the Yankees tomorrow through Thursday. They lost 9-4 yesterday to the visiting Red Sox. In golf, Russell Henley won the Charles Schwab Challenge in a playoff against Eric Cole. He won $1.78 million, the plaid jacket, and a customized 1982 Jeep Scrambler vehicle. For in-depth news, tune to our sister station, 89.7 WKSU. The high temperatures of today, tomorrow, and Wednesday will be in the 70s with beautiful sunshine. And Thursday through the weekend, it will be more like 85 degrees. Currently at Kent, it's 49. Mansfield, 50. Hopkins Airport and Lorena Liria, 48. Akron Canton's Airport, 53. At the lakefront, it's 54 degrees. The air is calm. And the humidity depends on where you are. At the Akron Canton Airport, it's 69. At the lakefront, it's 100%. Our next news on the first program is at 7:35 with the pet news at 7:25. And our subject today is an equine. James Gaffigan leads City Music Cleveland now on WCLV at 2 after 7. This is Schubert's Overture in the Italian style.

0: Applause for City Music Cleveland, led by James Gaffigan. That's the overture in the Italian style from 1817 by Schubert on WCLV. It's now 10 minutes after 7. In Summit County, Interstate 77 northbound, there's a disabled vehicle at Gent Road. It's stop and go back to Route 18. To the west in Oberlin, Route 58 northbound, there's a crash at Route 20. North Ridgeville, Interstate 80, that's the Ohio Turnpike westbound. That's on westbound Interstate 80 at Route 10. That's exit 152. There's a crash there. And the Jennings 176 northbound has reopened between Harvard Denison and West 14th Steel Yard. 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
0: Temperatures are 50 degrees plus or minus. Our high today will be 70 to 75. That will be the case through Wednesday, and then beginning on Thursday through the weekend, the high temperatures will be around 85 degrees. Christoph von Dohnányi leads the Cleveland Orchestra. This is the Scherzo from the Symphony No. 9 by Anton Bruckner.

0: Christoph and Doc Dundee led the Cleveland Orchestra. From the Symphony No. 9 by Anton Bruckner, we heard the second movement, Scherzo, on WCLV. It's going to be in the 70s today, and that's going to last us through Wednesday, and then beginning Thursday, it will be 85 or more. Over the weekend, I found something in my car, in one of its all-too-rare cleaning sessions, that had kind of slipped through the cracks, and it was a bag of Christmas candy. This was candy kisses that were in a peppermint flavor and were suitably wrapped. So I brought them into the control room. I have a candy dish here. And I brought them into the control room, and now the entire control room smells like peppermint. I'm not sure if Mark Satola will appreciate that at 10, but I'll have to take his pulse on that. Summit County 77 northbound at Gent Road. There's a disabled vehicle on the left shoulder. The backup is to Route 18. Further to the west, Interstate 80 westbound at Route 10. That accident is at roughly exit 152, Oberlin. There's a crash, Route 58 northbound at Route 20. In the Medina area, Interstate 71 northbound, there's an accident after Interstate 76. And the Jennings 176 northbound has reopened between Harvard Denison and West 14th Steel Yard. 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
1: The Musical Theater Project, presenting Walk On, The Power of Carousel, a concert with commentary and video clips exploring the Rodgers and Hammerstein classic, 3 p.m. June 14th at Gartner Auditorium, musicaltheaterproject.org.

The Rigaudon from L'Otambo de Couperin by Ravel was played by Alexander Schimpf, who won the gold medal in the 2011 Cleveland International Piano Competition. And that competition takes place next year. And then this year is the CIPC for Young Artists. And that's going to be very exciting in July. It's time for the pet news on WCLV. An animal rescuer in England came to the rescue of a pony that somehow ended up completely stuck inside a large tractor tire. RSPCA Animal Rescue Officer Nicola Riley responded to the property in Stoke-on-Trent, where the pony was found on its side, trapped inside the tire. Local residents helped lift the tire while Officer Riley worked to extract the equine. She said in an RSPCA news release, "It was a very delicate rescue. We had to take a staggered approach to free him safely, first easing out his front feet, then carefully working his shoulder free before releasing his neck and front end. Thankfully, everyone worked really well together, and we managed to get him out without causing any injury." She said she stayed with the pony for about an hour after the rescue to make sure there were no lingering effects from the ordeal. She said he soon returned to grazing and walking around the field again. "I'm really grateful to the local residents who stopped to help."

Sir Hamilton Harty took some music by John Field, and he called it a John Field Suite, and that's the rondo from that 1940 work. The Indianapolis Symphony was led by Raymond Lepard. Jean-Philippe Rameau prepared an opera ballet based on the myth of Pygmalion, as told in Ovid's Metamorphoses. The overture to Pygmalion is played here on WCLV by Les Arts Florissants.

0: That's the overture to Pygmalion, an opera ballet by Jean-Philippe Rameau from that fabulous year, 1748. William Christie led Les Arts Florissants. We'll have some Gershwin music from the movies ahead on WCLV. After news, it is 23 before 8. Eight crested ibises were released into the wild Sunday in a north-central Japanese town decades after the birds became extinct in the country. The endangered birds took off from each of their wooden cages at a ceremony in Haikui in the Noto region, where they were last seen in the wild. Residents cheered when the birds soared into the sky, the moment Crown Prince Akishino, his wife Kiko, and other officials cut a ribbon around the cages. The eight birds have been raised at a conservation center on Sato Island in the neighboring prefecture of Niigata following a successful captive breeding program. 10 more birds are waiting to be released. The white birds, called toki in Japan, are native to East Asia and admired for their orange-pink hues under their wings and bright red marks around their eyes. The birds became extinct on the Honshu main island in the 1970s, threatened by overhunting and environmental degradation. The last remaining Japanese native ibis died in 2003 on Sato Island. In sports, the Guardians lost 9-4 yesterday to the visiting Red Sox. They are off today before a trio against the Yankees in the Bronx tomorrow through Thursday. In golf, Russell Henley won the Charles Schwab Challenge. Entering the second week of French Open tennis, three Americans remain in the singles draws. In the women's competition, Madison Keys, and for the men, Francis Tiafoe and Zachary Urshfida. Yesterday, 15th-seeded Marta Kostyuk reached the quarterfinals by taking out four-time champion Iga Swiatek. For in-depth news, tune to our sister station, 89.7 WKSU. Here's the forecast for today: in the 70s and sunny. Tomorrow, in the 70s and sunny. Repeat that Wednesday. It'll be 85 and sunny Thursday. Through the weekend, temperatures remain between 50 and 55 this morning. Traffic is next.
1: 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Following that, it's the rather serene Symphony No. 5 by Ralph Vaughan Williams. I'm John Mills. 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
0: In Summit County, the disabled vehicle 77 southbound at Gent Road has cleared and the traffic backup is no more. North Ridgeville, Interstate 80 westbound at Route 10, that accident has cleared as well. The accident at Oberlin, Route 58 northbound at Route 20, remains the case. And reopened now is the Jennings 176 northbound. It has reopened between Harvard Denison and West 14th Steel Yard. In the Medina area, 71 northbound, there's a crash after Interstate 76, and we'll update traffic in about 10 minutes on WCLV. The conductor, John Maucheri, arranged some Gershwin tunes from A Damsel in Distress, a 1937 movie. He called it An American in London.

0: We heard the Hollywood Bowl Orchestra led by John Mauchery. In Mr. Mauchery's arrangement of music by George Gershwin from the 1937 movie A Damsel in Distress, and he called the resulting composition An American in London. It's now 9 before 8 on WCLV. We'll play the movie quiz at 8:25. We will observe the Marilyn Monroe Centennial, which is today. On Interstate 71 northbound at West 25th Fulton, the left lane is blocked due to a crash. The Jennings 176 northbound has reopened between Harvard Denison and West 14th Steel Yard. 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

0: The USC victory march is derived in part from Alfred Newman's section of the score to The Captain from Castile from 1947. That section is called Conquest. The movie is about the invasion of Mexico by Cortez, seen by a young Spanish officer fleeing the Inquisition. Tyrone Power stars in that movie. The Cincinnati Pops was led by Eric Kunzel.
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3: BBC News with Justine Green. Israel has ordered attacks against Hezbollah in the southern suburbs of Beirut, prompting many residents to evacuate the Lebanese capital. Israel's Prime Minister Benjamin Netanyahu said the military would strike targets in the area in response to attacks on Israeli civilians and other violations of a US-brokered ceasefire.
4: Together with the defense minister, I have instructed the IDF to strike terrorist targets in Beirut. There will be no situation in which Hezbollah attacks our cities and our citizens while its terrorist headquarters in Beirut and in the southern suburbs remain off limits. Hezbollah is on the run. We are determined to restore security to the residents of the north of Israel, just as we did for the residents of the south.
3: The European Union has called on Israel to stop its military escalation in Lebanon. Iran says it's targeted an American military airbase after the United States launched renewed strikes on Iranian targets over the weekend. U.S. Central Command said its strikes were a response to what it called aggressive Iranian actions. Yolan Nell is in Jerusalem.
5: The Iranian Revolutionary Guards say that they were targeting an airbase, a US airbase, which had launched one of these attacks on Iran. And Kuwait, where we know a major US airbase is located, saying that it was intercepting missile and drone strikes, that there were sirens sounding across the country. And that statement from the Revolutionary Guards also had a warning saying if the aggression is repeated, the response will be completely different in nature and scope, and the responsibility for that will be with the US.
3: France says it's detained a sanctioned Russian oil tanker in the Atlantic with the help of Britain and other allies. Moscow has criticised the seizure of the vessel, which is officially registered in Cameroon, as illegal and bordering on piracy. Hugh Schofield reports from Paris.
6: The Tagore had left the northern Russian port of Murmansk and is believed to have been heading for Cameroon when it was stopped by the French Navy in the mid-Atlantic. Footage shows troops descending on a cable from a helicopter. According to the French authorities, the tanker was suspected of sailing under a false flag, and this was confirmed when its papers were examined. The ship is now being escorted to the French coast. In a statement, President Macron said the operation was carried out with the support of other nations, including the UK. He said it was unacceptable for tankers like this to be used to circumvent sanctions and finance Russia's war on Ukraine.
3: Hungary's Prime Minister Peter Modrő says his government will amend the constitution to remove the country's president if he does not resign. It's part of a push by the newly elected leader to eliminate officials appointed by his predecessor, the populist Viktor Orbán. President Tamás Sólyog has refused to step down, saying he wants to work with the new government. He's seeking legal advice from the Council of Europe. You're listening to World News from the BBC. Demonstrations are taking place in the Kenyan capital Nairobi over rising cases of femicide and violence against women. Hundreds of protesters have gathered in the city centre, carrying placards bearing the names of victims. There's been a series of gruesome murders in Kenya, including a musician and activist who was killed and set on fire. The protesters want femicide declared a national crisis. Malaysia has started barring under-16s from registering social media accounts. The regulator said platforms including Facebook, Instagram, TikTok and YouTube must carry out age verification against government-issued records. And Barisan Atarajan reports.
7: Companies that fail to comply will be fined up to $2.5 million. Age verification for existing users will be implemented over a six-month period. Malaysia has joined a growing number of countries that have introduced similar measures to try to prevent children being exposed to harmful content online and cyberbullying. In March, Indonesia asked platforms to regulate teen access with a ban for under-16s.
3: Britain has blocked two prominent US political commentators from entering the country to speak at events. Cenk Uygur, who co-hosts the popular YouTube channel The Young Turks, and his nephew Hasan Piker said they've been barred because of their views on Israel. The British Home Office said travel authorisation for them had been cancelled because their presence in the UK might not be conducive to the public good. NVIDIA has announced a new AI superchip for personal computers. It says the RTX Spark will put artificial intelligence capabilities directly into laptops and desktop PCs, a major challenge for rivals like Apple and Intel. The chip will be the main processor in a new line of Windows PCs by makers including Lenovo, HP and Dell. Together with Apple, they're said to account for about three quarters of the global PC market. BBC News.
0: It's 6 minutes after 8 on WCLV. Lovely weather in the 70s will continue today and tomorrow, with Wednesday as well. And then on Thursday, it will bump up to about 85 instead of being in the 70s. And if this weather does not agree with you, well, there is no dealing with you. Temperatures are between 55 and 60. Let's begin with the reopening of the Jennings 176 northbound between Harvard Denison and West 14th Steel Yard. There's an accident, in North Ridgeville Interstate 80 westbound at Route 10 that has been cleared. 71 northbound at West 25th Fulton, there's a crash there. It's in the left lane. It's stop and go back to West 65th Denison. Everything else appears to be in good shape. There is an accident in Hinckley, Route 303 at State Road.

One of the most recognizable tunes on the planet is Clair de Lune by Debussy from his Suite Bergamasque. This was arranged by Chris Hazel, that's H-A-Z-E-L-L, for oboe and orchestra. Matthias Monius led the Academy of St. Martin in the Fields. The oboist was Albrecht Mayer. We'll play the movie quiz at 8:25 on this Marilyn Monroe centennial. There's no prize today other than your considerable knowledge. Interstate 71 northbound at West 25th Fulton, there's an accident that's now in the left lane. The traffic is stop and go back to West 65th Denison. And then also reopened is the Jennings 176 northbound between Harvard Denison and West 14th Steel Yard. Temperatures remain between 55 and 60. Our high will be around 70, maybe a little warmer inland. Finlandia is next. This is by Jean Sibelius, and it includes, in addition to the Minnesota Orchestra, the YL Male Voice Choir.

0: The Minnesota Orchestra was led by Osmo Venska. We heard the Wael Male Voice Choir. That's Finlandia by Jean Sibelius, which was composed in 1899 for a series of tableaus illustrating episodes in Finland's past. And Finlandia was very popular at the beginning. And some years later, an opera singer wrote some words to it. And then after World War II, or I should say after Russian actions toward Finland in 1939, a Finnish poet supplied new texts, and that's generally the version that is heard these days. It's 8:21 on WCLV, where support comes in part from
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0: The movie quiz is coming up. There's no prize today, but this is the Marilyn Monroe Centennial, so one of her movies will be the correct answer. The Jennings 176 Northbound has reopened between Harvard Denison and West 14th Steel Yard. Cleared now is 71 Northbound at West 25th Fulton. That traffic backup has resolved. In Hinckley, there's an accident. Route 303 at State Road.

Pianist Catherine Stott with cellist Yo-Yo Ma on WCLV. That is called Jealousy. That's a tango from 1925, which was a huge hit when the Boston Pops recorded it many, many decades ago. Jakub Gata was the composer. And there are scads and scads of arrangements of that. And if you go to an antique store, you may find in the sheet music section one of those versions with beautiful illustrations on the cover. It's time for the movie quiz on WCLV. There's no prize today other than your knowledge, and you might get this. You never know. You can certainly call if you'd like to test your knowledge, 1-800-343-WCLV. If you get the voicemail prompt, please hang up and call back. We have a new phone in the radio aquarium, and it goes to about 8 rings before it flips to voicemail. And if you go through the voicemail prompts, there's no alternative for the contest line. So just hang up and call back. This is where you really need that speed dial on your phone. 1-800-343-WCLV. Again, there's no prize today, but this is the Marilyn Monroe Centennial. Marilyn Monroe was born on June 1st, 1926. There are events all over the world. At the Tate in London, the National Portrait Gallery in London, there is an exhibit of her portraits. There's an exhibit that I believe is in California. It was covered yesterday on CBS Sunday Morning. There are other exhibits and programs throughout this year of the Marilyn Monroe Centennial. This is one of her movies, and please wait for the music to begin before you ring us up on the contest line, 1-800-343-WCLV. The music has zero relationship to the movie. This is from 1952. It's a screwball comedy directed by Howard Hawks. It was described by a reviewer in the London Guardian as a part romp, part surrealist experience. This person said, it is undervalued by some on account of its alleged inferiority to Mr. Hawks's 1930s pictures and the accident of sharing a title with a film by the Marx Brothers. He said, I can only say that this film whizzes by joyfully along with touches of pure genius. It is at once sublimely innocent and entirely worldly. Cary Grant plays Dr. Fulton, a mild-mannered, bespectacled industrial scientist working on a rejuvenation elixir for his boss. One of the test chimps escapes and mixes up the lab chemicals in a random way so as to create the perfect eternal youth recipe, and he dumps it in the water supply. Cary Grant's character drinks it. His short sight is cured. He instantly gets a new youthful haircut, jacket, and snazzy roadster, in which he takes his smitten secretary, played by Miss Monroe, for a day's adventures. His wife, played by Ginger Rogers, and his boss drink it too, with anarchic results. Name this movie from 1952, starring Marilyn Monroe. 1-800-343-WCLV.

music is by Percy Fletcher. It's called Bal Masqué, and that had nothing to do with the movie that many of you did guess. We had correct answers from Cuyahoga Falls, Fairview Park, Akron, and a former Northeast Ohio resident who now lives in North Carolina. There was no prize today, so there was no problem in going ahead and guessing anyway. But the movie in question starred Cary Grant, Ginger Rogers, Marilyn Monroe as Cary Grant's secretary, and it was directed by Howard Hawks, and it is the screwball comedy called Monkey Business from 1952. And today, Marilyn Monroe's centennial is being observed through thought and the movie quiz on WCLV, where the next quiz is this afternoon at 4:25. It's now 23 minutes before 9.

0: Gil Shaham with the Orpheus Chamber Orchestra. That's Liebesfreude by Fritz Kreisler on WCLV, where traffic is coming up.
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0: At 19 minutes before 9 on WCLV, let's look at the latest. 77 northbound before Rockside, there's an accident that is taking up the right lane. The stop-and-go traffic is back to Pleasant Valley Road. Also reopened is the Jennings 176 northbound between Harvard Denison and West 14th Steel Yard. Cleared now is 71 northbound at West 25th Fulton. Everything is flowing freely as the Moldau there. And everything else has cleared, including the accident in Hinckley 303 at State Road. What we know as a suite to the comedians is based on a score Kavalevsky wrote for a children's play. And we're going to hear that in a moment on WCLV, where support comes in part from
2: the Cleveland Museum of Art, presenting Manet and Morisot, an exhibition dedicated to the artistic exchange between Edouard Manet and Bert Morisot and the rise of Impressionism in 19th century Paris. Now open, cma.org.
0: Kavalevsky took that children's play score and fashioned it into the suite we know as the Comedians, played here by the Bavarian State Orchestra.

The Comedian Suite by Dmitri Kabalevsky was played by the Bavarian State Orchestra, led by Wolfgang Sawallisch. On WCLV, it's now 9:03. We'll hear a suite from The Sleeping Beauty by Tchaikovsky next hour on WCLV. On Route 21 northbound before Copley Road, that accident has created a backup to Minor Road. The Jennings 176 northbound has reopened between Harvard Denison and West 14th Steel Yard. 77 northbound before Rockside, there's an accident in the right lane. It's backed up to Pleasant Valley Road.

0: Recorded for RCA in 1960, Robert Shaw led his chorale and orchestra in the final chorus from the B minor Mass by Bach, Grant Us Peace. The very nice weather from the weekend will continue through Wednesday, and the only difference between Wednesday and Thursday is that the temperatures will go up to somewhere in the mid-80s. The Composer's Datebook is coming up.
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2: This is the Composer's Datebook for June 1st. I'm John Burge. On today's date in 1988, the New York Philharmonic gave a concert in a city then called Leningrad, in a country then called the Soviet Union. For their visit to the city we now call St. Petersburg, in a country we now call Russia, the Philharmonic commissioned a brand new work by American composer Ellen Tafe Zwillich. Her Cymbalon received its premiere performance there and, in fact, was the first American symphonic work to be premiered in the USSR. The word Cymbalon comes from the Greek, explains Zwillich, and refers to the ancient custom whereby two parties broke a piece of pottery in two, each party retaining half. Each half, or cymbalon, thus became a token of friendship. From the beginning, continued Zwillich, I knew this piece would receive its first performance in the Soviet Union, and I found this profoundly moving. I'm sure my complex feelings, embracing both hope and sadness about the state of the political world, found their way into this work.

0: After its premiere, Zwillich's Cymbalon was performed in Moscow, New York, London, Amsterdam, Helsinki, Paris, and the former East Berlin, making it one of Zwillich's most traveled works. Composer's Datebook is produced by APM, American Public Media, in conjunction with the American Composers Forum, reminding you that all music was once new.
1: 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That means longer focus, a little more peace, put your feet up on your tuffet. Or you might have a tuffet in your landscaping. There's an arborvitae called Golden Tuffet, which is quite beautiful. One of these days I'll put that on my Instagram page. Later on, we're going to hear a suite from The Sleeping Beauty by Tchaikovsky. But now we're going to hear something by the father of the symphony and the father of the string quartet. He was a busy guy, and that was Joseph Haydn. Here's his string quartet number 16, played by the Englis Quartet.

0: On WCLV, we heard Haydn's String Quartet No. 16, played by the Angelus Quartet. That's 14 minutes and 27 seconds of a Haydn quartet. That's Opus 9, No. 6. While you were listening to the music, I was talking with a listener who was calling from the Avon area. It's always nice to hear from you. We're going to hear in a few minutes a suite from The Sleeping Beauty by Tchaikovsky. After this.
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0: Before we proceed with the Swan Lake Suite, we're going to hear an oboe concerto from 1750 by the Swedish composer Johan Helmich Roman. This is for oboe d'amore and orchestra. The oboe d'amore is pitched a little bit lower than your standard oboe. Alf Nilsson plays the oboe d'amore with the Stockholm Sinfonietta.

That was an Oboe d'amore concerto from 1750 by the Swedish composer Johan Helmich Roman. Jan Olav Widén led the Stockholm Sinfonietta, and the performer on the Oboe d'amore, which is a little bit lower in pitch than the standard oboe, was

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1: Hanson Services, whose mission is to assist older adults in their home, also provides help for traveling. For family vacations, reunions, or a cruise, Hanson can provide a travel companion to keep them safe and secure. 216-226-5425.
0: Tchaikovsky's second ballet is about the fate of the Princess Aurora. It's called The Sleeping Beauty, and the suite is played by the Berlin Philharmonic, led on WCLV by Mstislav Rostropovich.

0: That was a classic 1978 recording for Deutsche Grammophon by the Berlin Philharmonic, conducted by Mstislav Rostropovich. That was a suite from Tchaikovsky's Sleeping Beauty Ballet.
1: Bill O'Connell here, and at 4:25 this afternoon on the Movie Quiz, we bid a happy birthday to actor and director Morgan Freeman. Plus, the overture to Ruslan and Ludmila by Glinka, Emil Gilels plays Beethoven, the overture to the comic opera The Barber of Baghdad by Peter Cornelius, and the beautiful Cantique de Jean Racine by Fauré. That's the Drive Time Show today, 4 to 6, on WCLV, IdeaStream Public Media.
2: 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Apollo's Fire is returning to Irish repertoire with an all-new program this June in Echoes of Ireland. From heartbreaking laments and ballads to joyous dances, the artists on fiddles, cello, Celtic harp, lute, and vocals bring to life the legends of Ireland. Performances run June 16th through the 21st in Avon Lake, Bath, and Kirtland at Holden Arboretum. The Akron Symphonic Winds have multiple summer concerts coming up. The first one is a picnic concert at The Grove in Mayfield Village on Wednesday, June 24th at 6:30 p.m. To find out more about these events and others, visit WCLV's online arts calendar at wclv.org.
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the impromptu number 3 in D major by Jan Vaclav Voracek in a performance by pianist Artur Pizarro. To open midday today, we've got music by Czech composers of the late 18th, early 19th century. Century is plural. And we're going to hear next music from 1786, Leopold Kozeluk's Piano Concerto No. 6. We sample it for its minuet finale with Howard Shelley pianist and the London Mozart players, conducted from the keyboard.

0: The minuet from the Piano Concerto No. 6 by Leopold Kotzeluch of Czechoslovakia, although he was actually from Bohemia. There wasn't a Czechoslovakia until after the First World War. He was born in Bohemia in 1747. He lived until 1818. And this performance of the concluding minuet from his Piano Concerto No. 6 was played by pianist Howard Shelley and the London Mozart Players, conducted by Mr. Shelley from the keyboard. Music for Piano and Orchestra by Franz Liszt is up next, so stay tuned to WCLV, where support comes from our members and from...
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0: Here is music by Franz Liszt, who was a great promoter of other composers' music. He also made good use of other composers' music, as in the case of this fantasy on Beethoven's The Ruins of Athens, promoting Beethoven's music and Franz Liszt's own pianistic abilities as well. It dates from 1853, and we're going to hear it played by Leslie Howard, pianist, and the Budapest Symphony Orchestra, conducted by Karl Anton Rickenbacker.

0: Fantasy on Beethoven's The Ruins of Athens by Franz Liszt. Leslie Howard was the pianist, and he was accompanied by the Budapest Symphony Orchestra, conducted by Karl Anton Rickenbacker. From volume 53 of Franz Liszt's music, recorded for Hyperion by Leslie Howard, who has undertaken the Herculean task of recording all the piano music of Franz Liszt, quite a few volumes on Hyperion. Here on WCLV, the time is now 10:25. We have music of Berlioz coming up. Today on Lunchtime with the Cleveland Orchestra, we bring you the Third Symphony of Sergei Prokofiev in a recent recording by the Cleveland Orchestra under the baton of Franz Welser Most. The hour rounds out with Debussy's forward-looking ballet, Jeu. 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
0: We have just an excerpt from music by Hector Berlioz from his Symphonie Fantastique, the opening movement Reveries, Passions, with the Cleveland Orchestra, conducted by Franz Welser Most.

0: Franz Welser-Voest conducted the Cleveland Orchestra in Reveries and Passions from Symphonie Fantastique, the opening movement, music of Hector Berlioz from 1830, and heard here on WCLB. It's 40 minutes past 10 o'clock. Coming up, we have music of Debussy, and our big work this morning at 10:50 is Mozart's Symphony No. 40 in G minor.
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0: And that's music of Claude Debussy, Festivals from the Three Nocturnes for Orchestra, dating from 1897. Pierre Boulez conducted the Cleveland Orchestra in that performance. We've got music of Mozart coming up in just a few seconds here on WCLV, again with the Cleveland Orchestra, sort of a Cleveland Orchestra mini-festival going on here, entirely without intentionality, but it played out that way, so that's great. But do stay tuned right now for these words.
1: 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I'm Jacqueline Gerber, your host for In Tribute to A. Grace Lee Mims on WCLV, IdeaStream Public Media, this Wednesday night from 10 to 11.
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0: We have Mozart's next to last symphony to hear this morning, the Symphony No. 40 in G minor, which was written in 1788. We'll hear the Cleveland Orchestra, conducted by Christoph von Dohnányi on WCLV.

0: The Symphony No. 40 in G minor, Kirchhoff 550 by Mozart, with the Cleveland Orchestra, conducted by Christoph von Dohnányi, a recording made in 1990. It's now 11:16 and you're listening to WCLV. We have Baroque music by German composers coming up in the remainder of this hour, so stay tuned.
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0: We have music by three German composers, none of whom are related to Bach. We'll begin with Georg Muffat for his Florilegium Suite No. 7, called Constancy. It's played here by the Ensemble Cantilena, conducted by Adrian Shepherd.

0: A suite called Constancy, the suite number 7 by Georg Muffat, in a performance by the ensemble Cantilena, conducted by Adrian Shepherd. Music dating from 1695. Music by German composers of Baroque music, and we'll hear from Johann Adolf Hasse in just a few seconds, but right now consider these words.
1: 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The North Coast Men's Chorus will present its next concert titled We Belong. There will be two performances, Saturday evening, June 13th, and Sunday afternoon, June 14th, at the Maltz Performing Arts Center. 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
0: German composer Johann Adolf Hasse lived from 1699 to 1783. In his day, that was considered a long lifespan. We'll hear his Sinfonia in D Major, Opus 3, No. 3, with Cologne's Musica Antiqua, conducted by Reinhard Goebel.

0: Music of German composer Johann Adolf Hasse, who lived throughout most of the 18th century. We heard his Sinfonia in D major, Opus 3, Number 3. It also did duty as the overture to the opera Cleofida. We heard the Cologne Musica Antiqua conducted by Reinhard Goebel. Music of Telemann is up next, so stay tuned to WCLV, where support comes from our members and from
1: the Cleveland Museum of Art, presenting Manet and Morisot, an exhibition dedicated to the artistic exchange between Edouard Manet and Bert Morisot and the rise of Impressionism in 19th century Paris. Now open, cma.org.
0: Here's a concerto for multiple instruments and orchestra, three violins being the solo instruments in this, in this concerto for three violins, strings, and continuo in F major by Georg Philipp Telemann. It's from volume 2 of Telemann's large publication called Tafelmusik, which was published by subscription, interestingly. We'll hear Reinhard Goebel, Manfred Kramer, and Florian Deuter as the violin soloists. Mr. Goebel also provides direction for Cologne's Musica Antiqua.

An unusual concerto by Georg Philipp Telemann for three violins and strings. We heard Reinhard Goebel, Manfred Kramer, and Florian Deuter, violin soloists, very cunningly deployed throughout with sort of a triple cadenza in the third movement. Cologne's Musica Adequa, that is, was conducted by one of the soloists, Reinhard Goebel. Heard here on WCLV.

Music of Pablo de Sarasate coming up as we finish out the 11 o'clock hour here on WCLV. Today on Lunchtime with the Cleveland Orchestra, we bring you the Third Symphony of Sergei Prokofiev in a recent recording by the Cleveland Orchestra under the baton of Franz Welser Most. The hour rounds out with Debussy's forward-looking ballet, Jeu. Mark Sotola here. Please join me today at 12.06 p.m. over WCLV, IdeaStream Public Media. And we have music of Sarasate now to take us up to the top of the hour. It's his famous Zigeunerweisen, or Gypsy Airs, with Julia Fischer, violinist, and let's see who the pianist is. We'll open the envelope and find out. Milana Czerniawska, here on WCLV.

0: Julia Fischer, violinist, and Milana Czerniawska, pianist, playing the famous Zigeunerweisen, or Gypsy Airs, Opus 20, Number 1, by Pablo de Sarasate. Heard here on WCLV. It's 12 noon, and you're listening to 90.3.
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0: BBC News with Moira Alderson. The Israeli military has warned residents in Beirut's southern suburbs to evacuate after Prime Minister Benjamin Netanyahu ordered strikes on what he called terrorist targets in the Lebanese capital. The Israeli military said if Hezbollah continued to launch rockets towards Israel, then the southern suburbs would be targeted. John Sudworth is in Beirut.
1: Political leaders in Israel have made it very clear that they see this as a Hezbollah stronghold. Certainly when we drove in here, the people streaming in the other direction, cars packed with belongings and children, those who we spoke to stuck in traffic jams trying to get out, would tell us that they were supporters of Hezbollah, but leaving for their own safety. So far, no sign of the strikes yet, but everybody here expecting them to happen imminently.
0: Reports from Iran say the government will pause indirect negotiations with the United States because of Israel's attacks on Lebanon. The Tasnim news agency said messages would no longer be exchanged via mediators. There's been no official confirmation from Tehran. Here's Param Gobadi from BBC Persian.
2: Iranian authorities, ever since the negotiations started, said that Lebanon should be included in these negotiations. Now that Israel has decided to expand its operations and attack inside Lebanon, that has frustrated Iranians. So from today morning, many Iranian authorities, basically echoing one another, issued statements and condemned these attacks. For example, Iranian foreign minister said that we insist that a ceasefire in Lebanon should be an integral part of any final agreement between Tehran and Washington.
0: The US biotechnology company Moderna says it's working with a global health coalition to develop a potential vaccine for a rare strain of Ebola linked to an outbreak in the Democratic Republic of Congo. More from Richard Kagoye.
3: The Coalition for Epidemic Preparedness Innovations has pledged up to $50 million to support Moderna's work on a potential vaccine against the Bundibugyo species of Ebola. The virus is suspected to have killed more than 250 people in eastern Congo. The funding will support research, manufacturing and later stage trials if early results are promising. Moderna says it will use the same messenger RNA technology that helped produce vaccines during the COVID pandemic. Most experimental treatments have yet to be tested on humans and would need emergency approval before use in Congo.
0: Polls have closed in Ethiopia's parlementary elections, with Prime Minister Abiy Ahmed's Prosperity Party expected to retain power. Millions of Ethiopians cast their ballots, but voting did not take place at nearly 150 polling stations because of security problems in parts of the Amhara and Oromia regions. Voting also didn't go ahead in the northern Tigray region, where officials say conditions remain unsuitable following the civil war. BBC News. France says it's detained a sanctioned Russian oil tanker in the Atlantic with the help of Britain and other allies. Moscow has criticised the seizure as illegal and bordering on piracy. The Kremlin spokesman Dmitry Peskov said Russia was taking measures to ensure the safety of its cargo. Newly released documents in Britain show the sacked former minister, Peter Mandelson, told the government it would never regret appointing him as ambassador to the United States. Lord Mandelson was chosen by the Prime Minister, Keir Starmer, but was dismissed 9 months later over his friendship with the late sex offender Jeffrey Epstein. Parliament forced the government to release the files to show why Lord Mandelson was appointed. Our political correspondent Jack Fenwick reports.
4: So far, there appears to be no smoking gun about Lord Mandelson's appointment. Instead, there is detailed insight into the workings of government. Every meeting I have is who can we tax in order to pay benefits to others. That's what Pat McFadden, then the Minister for the Cabinet Office, but now the man in charge of the welfare system, said to Lord Mandelson in May 2025. In another exchange between the two men, Lord Mandelson accused the Prime Minister of not leading from the front. The government has also confirmed that Lord Mandelson refused a request to hand over his personal WhatsApp messages as part of this process.
0: Officials in the Indian city of Kolkata have taken down a giant statue of football superstar Lionel Messi after it was spotted swaying dangerously in the wind. Hydraulic cranes and ropes were used to dismantle the 21-metre sculpture before it was taken away on a flatbed truck. The tennis legend Serena Williams has confirmed her return to competitive action at the age of 44. The 23-time Grand Slam singles champion hasn't played professional tennis since the US Open 4 years ago. She's been granted a wild card to play at Queen's Club in London next week and could compete at Wimbledon. Williams, the highest-earning female athlete of all time, is considered one of the sport's greatest ever players. BBC News.
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6: And on today's Lunchtime with the Cleveland Orchestra, we feature music of Sergei Prokofiev and Claude Debussy, beginning with Prokofiev, whose Third Symphony was a salvage job. Prokofiev, through the 1920s, had worked on an opera called The Fiery Angel, a love story set against a backdrop of demonic possession. The opera was supposed to be performed in Berlin in 1927, but the production never materialized, and in fact, it would prove to not be performed at all during Prokofiev's lifetime. The composer, however, was loath to let the good music go, and he rearranged it into a symphony, his Symphony No. 3 in C minor, which we are going to hear played by the Cleveland Orchestra, conducted by Franz Welser Most.

0: The Symphony No. 3 in C minor, Opus 44 by Sergei Prokofiev with the Cleveland Orchestra, conducted by Franz Welser Most, recording made in 2018. And you heard it here on Lunchtime with the Cleveland Orchestra. Music of Debussy comes your way in just a few seconds, but first, support for WCLV comes from our members and from
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0: Claude Debussy's Ballet Jeu was premiered in 1913, very close to the premiere of Le Sacre du Printemps, or The Rite of Spring, by Stravinsky, which seems to have eclipsed Jeu in the public eye for a while. It's a forward-looking score, however, quite as radical, maybe even more radical than The Rite of Spring. Jeu, or Games, is a ballet set on a tennis court with a unique style of composition that Debussy had developed at this late juncture in his lifetime. We'll hear the Cleveland Orchestra, conducted by Pierre Boulez, Jeu, or Games, by Claude Debussy on WCLV.

0: The Ballet Jeu by Claude Debussy with the Cleveland Orchestra conducted by Pierre Boulez, a recording made in 1993 and heard here as our concluding work on Lunchtime with the Cleveland Orchestra. I'm Mark Satola, thanking you for listening. Tomorrow join us for an all Beethoven program beginning at 12:06 p.m.
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3: 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Apollo's Fire is returning to Irish repertoire with an all-new program this June in Echoes of Ireland. From heartbreaking laments and ballads to joyous dances, the artists on fiddles, cello, Celtic harp, lute, and vocals bring to life the legends of Ireland. Performances run June 16th through the 21st in Avon Lake, Bath, and Kirtland at Holden Arboretum. The Akron Symphonic Winds have multiple summer concerts coming up. The first one is a picnic concert at The Grove in Mayfield Village on Wednesday, June 24th at 6:30 p.m. To find out more about these events and others, visit WCLV's online arts calendar at wclv.org.
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2: And good afternoon. It's 1 o'clock here at WCLV, and it's now time for our Big Work at 1. I'm John Mills. Today's Big Work at 1 is a somewhat early chamber work by Johannes Brahms. Today, we have a performance of Brahms' Piano Quartet No. 2, Opus 26. He was just about 30 years old when he wrote this, and it draws a fair amount of influence from some of the chamber works of Franz Schubert. Here is Brahms' Piano Quartet No. 2, performed by an all-star cast of pianist Emmanuel Axe, violinist Isaac Stern, violist Jamie Laredo, and cellist Yo-Yo Ma.

0: What a delightful work of Johannes Brahms, his Piano Quartet No. 2, performed by pianist Emmanuel Ax, violinist Isaac Stern, violist Jamie Laredo, and cellist Yo-Yo Ma. Our big work at one here on WCLV, Brahms' second piano quartet. Hope you enjoyed it, and I hope you'll tune in tomorrow for another large piece of music in the 1 o'clock hour. Still ahead in this 1 o'clock hour, we will hear from the Norwegian Baroque Solistene, or Baroque Soloists, in some music from Canada. 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

0: Well, isn't that a lot of fun? That was from an album called Alehouse Sessions with the Norwegian Baroque Solistina with violinist Bjarte Eika, simply called The Canadian Set. Well, thanks for tuning in for Classical Music here on WCLV. Coming up in the 2 o'clock hour, we have a symphony by Schubert, a pair of works by American composer Stephen Paulus, music of Bach, Saint-Saëns, and in just a moment we will hear from one of the great tenors of yesteryear, Fritz Wunderlich. I'm John Mills. That and more is still ahead here on WCLV, where support comes from our members and from
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tenor Fritz Wunderlich in a 1966 recording with pianist Hubert Giesen. That was Franz Schubert's song On die Musik, to music. Here is a musical moment by Sergei Rachmaninoff, his fifth such composition, performed by Boris Giltburg.

0: Pianist Boris Giltburg performing Sergei Rachmaninoff's musical moment, Moment Musical No. 5. Well, good afternoon. I'm John Mills. Thanks for tuning in for classical music here on WCLV. Gorgeous weather in the forecast. High of 70 today in sunny skies. Tonight, clear, low of 57. Tomorrow, much of the same, sunny high of 71. Tomorrow night, mostly clear, low of 58. Wednesday, sunny high of 74. That will last until about the weekend. At last check here at the Idea Center at Playhouse Square, we showed fair skies and 68 degrees, fair and 74 in Akron. Coming up in a moment, a concerto by Bach.
1: 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Mark Holman's Urinetown, the musical, winner of 3 Tony Awards, it runs through June 13th. Stepping Out, a comedy by Richard Harris about a group of amateur dancers. It runs June 19th through July 3rd. Tickets to the Borderlight Theater Festival are now on sale. It runs July 8th through the 11th. 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
0: Here's a concerto for two violins by Johann Sebastian Bach. Vinay Parameshwaran leads the Curtis 2021 Ensemble. The violinists are Jennifer Coe and Jamie Laredo.

0: the Curtis 2021 Ensemble, led by Vinay Parameshwaran. A concerto for two violins by Johann Sebastian Bach, the violin soloists were Jennifer Coe and Jamie Laredo. 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
1: 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Bill Rudman and Nancy Meyer lead eight singer-actors, a chorus, and an instrumental ensemble in an exploration of Rodgers and Hammerstein's classic musical, along with commentary and video clips featuring songs like You'll Never Walk Alone, June Is Bustin' Out All Over, If I Loved You, and more. 3 p.m. June 14th at Gartner Auditorium. 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
0: Our first of two works by American composer Stephen Pollers is one of my favorites. It's a work for choir based on a Southern Harmony tune. The piece is called The Road Home. Here is Dale Warland leading the Dale Warland Singers.

The Dale Warland Singers, led by Dale Warland, of course, performing Stephen Paulus's The Road Home, favorite piece of mine, one of my favorite pieces, particularly for chorus. Here's another work from Stephen Paulus. It's a berceuse, or lullaby, for solo harp, and it's performed here by Yolanda Condonassis.

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1: Here's music of Camille Saint-Saëns, A Barcarolle for piano, violin, viola, and cello. Christina Ortiz is the pianist, alongside members of the Fine Arts Quartet.

0: members of the Fine Arts Quartet with pianist Christina Ortiz, a barcarolle by Camille Saint-Saëns. 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
0: Taking us into the 3 o'clock hour here on WCLV is a legendary 1978 recording of Franz Schubert's Unfinished Symphony No. 8. In this performance, the Vienna Philharmonic are led by Carlos Kleiber.

0: the Vienna Philharmonic in a 1978 recording led by Carlos Kleiber, the Symphony No. 8 of Franz Schubert, The Unfinished. When I was a conducting student in undergrad, one of our exercises was to conduct along to a recording, and the project was that recording of the first movement of Schubert's Unfinished. So, really takes me back, and I hope you enjoyed it here on WCLV. Well, it's 10 past 3 o'clock, still ahead. Film music of John Williams. We will have some variations on a theme by Paganini. And in a moment, we mark the birthday of Michael Glinka.
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0: Today on WCLV, we are marking the birthday of the Russian composer Mikhail Glinka. He was born on today's date in 1804, and was the first Russian composer to gain wide recognition within his own country. He's often regarded as the fountainhead of Russian classical music. Here is a Spanish overture by Mikhail Glinka, subtitled Jota Aragonesa. Sir Charles Mackerras leads the London Symphony Orchestra.

0: The London Symphony Orchestra, led by Sir Charles Mackerras, that was the Spanish Overture No. 1, Jota Aragonesa, by Russian composer Mikhail Glinka, who was born on today's date in 1804. Looking ahead, it looks like more of his music will open the 4 o'clock hour. Coming up, it's Music of Brahms. 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
0: There have been many composers inspired by the caprices of Niccolo Paganini. One of those composers who we don't typically think about in that conversation is Johannes Brahms. We will hear Brahms' variations on a theme of Paganini. It's a work for solo piano and performed for us here by Alessio Bax.

0: Pianist Alessio Bax performing Johannes Brahms's Variations on a Theme by Paganini. It is 3:42 here at WCLV. Later we have some film music of John Williams, but coming up in a moment, we have the symphony from Henry Purcell's opera, The Indian Queen.
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Found in Act 2 of Henry Purcell's opera The Indian Queen, that symphony was performed by the Academy of St. Martin in the Fields, led by Sir Neville Mariner. Well, taking us to the end of this hour is film music of John Williams. This is a suite from his score to the 1977 film Close Encounters of the Third Kind. Here the Boston Pops are led by the composer.

0: Hard to believe that movie will be, is it 50 years old next year? That's a suite from Close Encounters of the Third Kind, the Spielberg movie from 1977. John Williams' music, and he was conducting the Boston Pops. Stay tuned for Composer's Datebook and then the Monday Drive Time Show. And we'll lead things off with music by Russian composer Mikhail Glinka on his birthday. We'll also hear a serenade by Mozart. And Morgan Freeman will get the movie quiz treatment on his birthday, distinguished actor. We'll hear music from one of his famous movies. And that's just the beginning of the Drive Time Show next hour here on WCLV. 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
3: This is the Composer's Datebook for June 1st. I'm John Burge. On today's date in 1988, the New York Philharmonic gave a concert in a city then called Leningrad, in a country then called the Soviet Union. For their visit to the city we now call St. Petersburg, in a country we now call Russia, the Philharmonic commissioned a brand new work by American composer Ellen Tafe Zwillick. Her Cymbalon received its premiere performance there and, in fact, was the first American symphonic work to be premiered in the USSR. The word cymbalon comes from the Greek, explains Zwillick, and refers to the ancient custom whereby two parties broke a piece of pottery in two, each party retaining half. Each half, or cymbalon, thus became a token of friendship. From the beginning, continued Zwillick, I knew this piece would receive its first performance in the Soviet Union, and I found this profoundly moving. I'm sure my complex feelings, embracing both hope and sadness about the state of the political world, found their way into this work.

0: After its premiere, Zwillich's Cymbalon was performed in Moscow, New York, London, Amsterdam, Helsinki, Paris, and the former East Berlin, making it one of Zwillich's most traveled works. Composer's Datebook is produced by APM, American Public Media, in conjunction with the American Composers Forum, reminding you that all music was once new.
1: Let's do the forecast. It's simple and pretty sweet. Clear skies tonight, lows around 55. Sunny Tuesday, high near 70. Mostly clear Tuesday night, lows around 54. Wednesday, sunny skies and a high near 74. In downtown Cleveland right now, we have fair skies and 65 degrees, north winds at 13 miles per hour. Akron-Canton, mostly cloudy, 72. Cleveland-Hopkins, partly cloudy, 68. Lorain-Elyria, fair skies and 72 degrees. Bill O'Connell here, beginning a new week of the Drive Time Show. Coming up, music of Mozart, his Serenata Notturna, played by the Orpheus Chamber Orchestra, and later on, the movie quiz, where we'll bid a happy birthday to Morgan Freeman. But first, we'll celebrate the birthday of Russian composer Mikhail Glinka. This is the overture to his Ruslan and Ludmila.

0: The Cleveland Orchestra, led in 1975 by Lauren Mazel, and the overture to Ruslan and Ludmila, the opera by Mikhail Glinka. Mikhail Glinka, the Russian composer, born in 1804 on this date. Music of Mozart coming up. And then the movie quiz. No prize today. We'll just be playing for fun. And the subject of the movie quiz today is actor Morgan Freeman. 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
0: Next, the Serenade No. 6, known as the Serenata Notturna, written in the semi-quincennial year of 1776. Here's the Orpheus Chamber Orchestra.

The Orpheus Chamber Orchestra, recorded by Deutsche Grammophon back in the 80s, playing the Serenade No. 6 by Mozart, the Serenata Notturna, from 1776. 4:23 on WCLV's Drive Time Show. And it's time for the movie quiz, a little earlier than usual. On the movie quiz today, actor Morgan Freeman, American actor, producer, and narrator. He's 91 years old today, and he's the subject of the movie quiz. His career has spanned six decades. He's received numerous accolades, including an Oscar and a Golden Globe, as well as a nomination for a Grammy and a Tony Award. He was honored with the Kennedy Center Honors in 2008 and AFI Life Achievement Award in 2011, the Cecil B. DeMille Award in 2012, and the Screen Actors Guild Life Achievement Award in 2018. Morgan Freeman rose to fame in the 1970s for, of all things, his role in the children's television series on PBS, The Electric Company. He then appeared in Shakespearean plays, Coriolanus and Julius Caesar, the former of which earned him an Obie Award. In 1978, he was nominated for the Tony for Best Featured Actor in a Play for his role as Zeke in the Richard Wesley play, The Mighty Gents. In his film career, he received the Oscar for Best Supporting Actor in the sports drama Million Dollar Baby in 2004. He was Oscar nominated for Street Smart in 1987, Our Mystery Movie 2 years later, The Shawshank Redemption in 1994, and Invictus in 2009. He also appeared in Glory in 1989, Lean on Me, same year, Robin Hood, Prince of Thieves, that's the one Costner is the Robin Hood, Unforgiven in 1992. He was in Seven 3 years later, Amistad, Deep Impact, where he played the president, Gone Baby Gone, and The Bucket List, among many others. Morgan Freeman played Hoke Colburn in a 1989 comedy drama directed by Bruce Beresford and written by Alfred Urey, based on his own 1987 play, that is. The film also stars Jessica Tandy as the title character and Dan Aykroyd. Morgan Freeman reprised his role from the original off-Broadway production. The film was a critical and commercial success. It earned 9 Oscar nominations and won 4 Best Picture, Best Actress for Jessica Tandy, Best Makeup, and Best Adapted Screenplay. And as of very recently, it is the most recent PG-rated film to have won Best Picture. We have some of Hans Zimmer's music from the film. Here's the music. What's the movie?

A cue from our mystery movie recorded live in concert in 2001. Dirk Brosset conducting the Brussels Philharmonic in music by Hans Zimmer from our mystery movie in which Morgan Freeman appeared. Morgan Freeman is 91 years old today. He's been in so many great movies. He was nominated for Best Supporting Actor for his role as Hoke Colburn in Driving Miss Daisy. Driving Miss Daisy, the answer to the movie quiz today. We will. We don't have a prize today, nor tomorrow. Tomorrow, when we play the movie quiz, the answer will be one of the films of the guy who, if you're of a certain age, you may remember this ad campaign when Macs were being sold. And they were compared with PCs, personal computers, and Macs, the representative, the human representative of the Mac was the actor whom I'm featuring tomorrow on the movie quiz, and his name is Jason. I can't remember his last name, but that's how it goes. Anyway, we will have an afternoon movie quiz. And one of his movies, Jason, that is, I'll come up with a name, will be featured. Okay, we're on to piano music by Tchaikovsky in just a moment. WCLV takes you there for the Cleveland Orchestra on the radio, Sunday at 4 p.m. Guest conductor Aileen Chan leads an all-Rachmaninoff program. Yefim Bronfman solos in the Piano Concerto No. 3. And then Rachmaninoff's Symphonic Dances. The Cleveland Orchestra on the radio, Sunday at 4 on WCLV, IdeaStream Public Media. That was a memorable concert with Aileen Chan conducting, and she's the new music director designate of the San Francisco Symphony. So don't miss that. Yefim Bronfman, the pianist in the Rock 3, and the Symphonic Dances. Great, great concert. Accident left lane blocked in Bedford 271 southbound before Broadway Forbes. Stop and go traffic back to 480.

Unmistakably music by Tchaikovsky. That's one of the 18 piano pieces of his Opus 72, published late in his life. In fact, the year he died, 1893. That little scherzo fantasy may have been intended for a projected Symphony No. 7 by Tchaikovsky. In any event,

0: It was orchestrated and put into a reconstructed version of Tchaikovsky's Seventh Symphony that uses the third piano concerto minus the piano as the first movement. Now, a couple of old pieces of business from the movie quiz. I did my math wrong. Morgan Freeman is only 89 today. I say only 89. And the subject of the movie quiz tomorrow, his name is Justin Long. He and John Hodgman were in the ad campaign in 2007, Get a Mac, and Justin Long was the cool Mac, and John Hodgson was the, Hodgman was the, well, the rather stodgy PC. I haven't forgotten those ads. They were really clever and very imaginative, and I hope effective. Coming up, Beethoven, played by Emil Gilels.
1: 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Following that, it's the rather serene Symphony No. 5 by Ralph Vaughan Williams. I'm John Mills. 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
0: Weather forecast, clear tonight, lows around 55, sunny again tomorrow with a high near 70, mostly clear Tuesday night, lows around 54, and then Wednesday sunny with a high near 74. Now here's a recording made for EMI originally, back in 1972. It's the opening movement of Beethoven's Piano Sonata No. 21, the Waldstein Sonata.

0: Very nervous-sounding music from Beethoven in 1804, the opening movement from his piano sonata number 21, the Waldstein Sonata. That was pianist Emil Gilels, recorded in 1972. Coming up, we'll have some movie music by Franz Waxman, and then the second hour of Drive Time after the news. We'll lead off with some music by Mozart, then we'll hear a symphonic poem by Sergei Rachmaninoff. He called it a fantasy for orchestra, called The Rock, and we'll have an overture you don't hear every day by Peter Cornelius, all coming up in the next hour. 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
1: 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Bill Rudman and Nancy Meyer lead eight singer-actors, a chorus, and an instrumental ensemble in an exploration of Rodgers and Hammerstein's classic musical, along with commentary and video clips featuring songs like You'll Never Walk Alone, June Is Bustin' Out All Over, If I Loved You, and more. 3 p.m. June 14th at Gartner Auditorium. 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

0: Movie music by Franz Waxman. That was The Ride to Dubno, or The Ride of the Cossacks, from the 1962 costumer Taras Bulba. We heard Charles Gerhardt and the National Philharmonic. The news is next.
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0: It's 5 o'clock and time for this hour's top story from the Associated Press. President Trump says Israel and Hezbollah have agreed to dial back fighting after he held talks with Israeli Prime Minister Benjamin Netanyahu and communicated with the Lebanon militant group through mediators. Mr. Trump announced the development today in a social media post following a call with Mr. Netanyahu. Israeli forces recently made their deepest incursion into Lebanon in more than a quarter century. Mr. Trump's comments emerged after Israel's government ordered strikes on the southern suburbs of Beirut and as Hezbollah fired rockets at northern Israel, including the outskirts of the coastal city of Haifa. For more on this story and other news, tune to our sister station, 89.7 WKSU Idea Stream, with news on the hour. Clear skies tonight, lows around 55. Sunny tomorrow, high near 70. Clear Tuesday night, lows around 54. More sun on Wednesday with a high near 74. Fair and 65 in downtown Cleveland right now. North winds at 13 miles an hour. Akron-Canton, mostly cloudy and 72. Cleveland-Hopkins, partly cloudy, 68. Lorain-Elyria, fair skies and 69 degrees. Just about 2 minutes past five. Bill O'Connell here for our new number two of the Drive Time Show. Music by Mozart, played by City Music Cleveland, recorded live in concert in 2007 under the direction of James Gaffigan.

0: Concert recording by the Orchestra of City Music Cleveland, with James Gaffigan conducting. That from a 2007 concert, the minuet and finale from Mozart's Symphony No. 39, leading off the second hour of Drive Time. Here on WCLV, coming up, a Fantasy for Orchestra by Sergei Rachmaninoff, a piece he dedicated to Rimsky-Korsakov. That's next, right here.
1: 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I'm Jacqueline Gerber, your host for In Tribute to A. Grace Lee Mims on WCLV, IdeaStream Public Media, this Wednesday night from 10 to 11.
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0: Check on traffic. Accident has the left lane blocked in Bedford, 271 southbound before Broadway Forbes. Stop and go traffic goes back to Route 422 Miles Road. Next is music by Sergei Rachmaninoff that dates from 1893. It's the Fantasy for Orchestra, published as his Opus 7, The Rock. And we'll hear a performance by the Royal Liverpool Philharmonic, Vasily Petrenko conducting.

0: music from early in the career of Sergei Rachmaninoff, a fantasy for orchestra called The Rock from 1893. Vasily Petrenko with the Royal Liverpool Philharmonic. We'll hear an overture to a comic opera from 1858 and German composer Peter Cornelius. That's coming up next, right here on The Drive Time Show.
1: What makes a life? 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The sky with endless possibilities. And a glass cathedral in the sky, a doorway into and out of this world. Higdon's Blue Cathedral on the next performance today from 8 p.m.
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0: A couple of minor slowdowns. Accident in Aurora, Route 43 north of East Road. And look out for an accident on the exit ramp at Avon, 90 westbound off ramp to Route 611. Next, it's the overture to The Barber of Baghdad. This is a comic opera by Peter Cornelius that dates from 1858 and is a fleshing out of a story from The Thousand and One Nights. Lance Friedel leads the Royal Scottish National Orchestra.

And there you have the Overture to the Barber of Baghdad, a comic opera by German composer Peter Cornelius. We heard a performance by the Royal Scottish National Orchestra, Lance Friedel, conducting. In a few moments, we'll spend some time with the music of Gabriel Fauré, including a moment of serenity. But first, at 5:35, a look at the news and this hour's top story from the Associated Press. A divided panel of appeals court judges has ruled that a Trump administration policy illegally banned transgender troops from military service. Today's majority opinion by a three-judge panel from the U.S. Court of Appeals for the District of Columbia Circuit

with news on the hour. Clear skies tonight and tomorrow night. Lows around 55 degrees. Tomorrow, sunny with a high near 70. Wednesday, sunny with a high near 74. Fair and 67 in downtown Cleveland. Northeast winds at 15. Akron, Canton, mostly cloudy, 72. Cleveland, Hopkins, partly cloudy, 68. Lorain, Elyria, fair skies and 69 degrees. Now, a few minutes with the music of French composer Gabriel Fauré, beginning with Cantique de Jean Racine, sung here by the Turtle Creek Chorale.

0: Music by Gabriel Fauré, as arranged for Men's Chorus by Randall Allen Bass. The Cantique de Jean Racine. That was the Turtle Creek Chorale with the orchestra led by Timothy Seelig. Our moment of serenity for this afternoon. Some more Fauré coming up, a mazurka for solo piano. Stay tuned. 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

0: That was English pianist Catherine Stott from her Hyperion set of the complete music for piano by Fauré. We heard the Mazurka in B-flat from 1878. We'll conclude music on the Drive Time show with a cortege or march by Jean Sibelius and dates from 1905. It's coming up next. Stay tuned.
1: 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This is Jacqueline Gerber, Queen of the Morn. 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The pet news on Tuesday will be about an animal with a homing instinct. And on the movie quiz at 8:25, I'll feature another Marilyn Monroe movie in this year of her centennial. 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
0: BBC News coming up at the top of the hour, and then Dinner Classics. We'll have music by Johann Christian Bach, his Symphony for Double Orchestra, Opus 18, No. 1, and music by his father, Johann Sebastian Bach, the Violin Concerto No. 2. In between, we'll hear different treatments of dances by Tielemann Susato, the Flemish Renaissance composer. That's Dinner Classics, after the news at 6. Right now, the Cortège for Orchestra from 1905 by Jean Sibelius, performance here by the Turku Philharmonic under the direction of Leif Segerstam.

On WCLV, the Cortege from 1905 by Jean Sibelius, played by the Turku Philharmonic, Leif Segerstam conducting. Not quite the final word on today's Drive Time show.

0: That's a piece in the Turkish style by Ferruccio Busoni, a little character piece called Little Moorish Dance from his Opus 28 Bagatelles. Per Enochson, violin, and Catherine Stott, from whom we heard earlier this hour, playing a mazurka by Fauré at the piano. News coming up, and then dinner classics, leading off with delightful music by J.C. Bach, his symphony in E-flat major for double orchestra. Stay tuned.
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3: BBC News with Roisin Hasty. Lebanon says the militant group Hezbollah has agreed to halt attacks against Israel in exchange for Israel calling off planned strikes against southern Beirut. The Lebanese embassy in Washington said Hezbollah had made the agreement under a proposal brokered by the US. However, Israel's Prime Minister Benjamin Netanyahu has warned that if firing by Hezbollah does continue, the strikes would go ahead. Kashaya Janadi is from BBC Persian.
4: In the past few days, Israelis have managed to inflict a lot of damage on Hezbollah, both in terms of infrastructure and manpower. And it also has damaged Iran's PR within the Lebanese Shia community, which they believe that Iran is not backing them anymore because it doesn't want to risk the ceasefire. Now, Iran has managed to somehow show the Lebanese that we are still supporting you. They have somehow managed to make President Trump call to Netanyahu, but at the same time, Iran itself is somehow a loser in this war.
3: Iran's Tasnim news agency reported that the Iranian government would pause indirect negotiations with the United States because of Israeli attacks on Lebanon. But President Trump says talks are still continuing at a rapid pace. The two sides had been exchanging messages via mediators. Bernd Busman is in Washington.
5: For President Trump, it became very clear early in the day that the expanded fighting in Lebanon kind of was endangering the other ongoing negotiations between the U.S. and Iran. That prompted a phone call between him and Prime Minister Netanyahu, which he said went positively, and that's where he had secured the agreement from the Israeli side that there wouldn't be any further push towards Beirut. And he, through intermediaries, spoke to Hezbollah as well, and that's how we got to where we are now.
3: The Canadian hotel group Blue Diamond says it's shut down its operations in Cuba, which is struggling to cope with the effects of the near-total U.S. fuel blockade. Blue Diamond was a major force in Cuba's tourist industry, opening more than 60 holiday sites on the communist-run island. The AI giant Anthropic has said it plans to become a public company in the U.S. The maker of the Claude chatbots said it had filed confidential paperwork with the Securities and Exchange Commission in order to make an initial public offering, or IPO, later this year. Anthropic's valuation of nearly $1 trillion was higher than that of its biggest rival, OpenAI. Lily Jamali explains what it means for the industry.
6: Industry-wide, there is a race to raise money. They just cannot get their hands on enough computing power to develop the tools that they want to do. But I think bottom line, this does position Anthropic in a very strong place relative to OpenAI. They've had a slew of positive developments this past year that have helped them surge. And I think there's going to be a lot of interest in both of these companies, as well as Elon Musk's SpaceX, which filed to IPO just a couple of weeks ago.
3: World News from the BBC. Two suspected Ebola cases in Brazil have been ruled out after both patients tested negative for the virus. The individuals had been under observation in Rio de Janeiro and São Paulo states after travelling from countries at the centre of the current outbreak. One had recently arrived from Uganda, while the other had travelled from the Democratic Republic of Congo. Laboratory tests showed that they were infected with other diseases. A court in the Czech Republic has decided to extradite to Germany a far-right extremist who legally changed gender after being convicted of offences, including inciting racial hatred and slander. Peter Hyatt reports.
7: Marla Svenja Liebig was called Sven when originally convicted by a court in the German city of Halle, but then registered a new identity as a woman and went on the run instead of reporting to prison to serve an 18-month sentence. The change of official identity has attracted some scepticism. 4 years ago, Liebig disrupted an LGBTQ parade in Germany, apparently calling participants parasites on society. And photographs in court show the prisoner with cropped hair and a bushy moustache, as well as lipstick and a leopard print top. Liebig can appeal. If that fails, it's not clear whether it's a men's or women's prison that will be home next.
3: Teachers in Mexico have clashed with police in the capital during a nationwide strike over pay and pension reforms. Members of one of the country's largest teachers' unions have been protesting for weeks and are now threatening to disrupt the opening day of the Football World Cup in 10 days' time. The United States plans to sharply reduce the number of diplomatic missions in Africa that can process visa applications. The number of embassies and consulates issuing visas would fall from around 50 to 20. No date has been given for implementing the change as part of the Trump administration's wider efforts to tighten immigration controls. Washington wants to reduce the number of people who enter the United States on temporary visas and then overstay them.
0: Clear skies tonight, lows around 55. The outlook for Tuesday, sunny skies, a high near 70. Mostly clear skies Tuesday night, lows around 54, and then Wednesday, another sunny day with a high near 74. Currently in downtown Cleveland, fair skies and 67 degrees, northeast winds at 14 miles an hour. Mostly cloudy skies, 70 at Akron-Canton, 68 at Cleveland-Hopkins, Lorraine Elyria, fair skies, and 68 degrees. 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
8: Ohio Light Opera's 47th festival season at the College of Worcester, opening June 13th with Lerner and Lowe's My Fair Lady. Also Adler and Ross's Damn Yankees, Rogers and Hart's The Boys from Syracuse, and Franz Lehár's The Merry Widow. With six productions and repertory, these shows from the authors of the American Songbook will run all summer long. Information at 330-263-2345.
0: We have music by two members of the Bach family to open and then to almost close Dinner Classics tonight. We'll open with a symphony by J.C. Bach. We'll wrap things up with the Violin Concerto No. 2 by his father, Johann Sebastian. And in between, we'll hear some music by the Renaissance composer Tilman Susato from his Dancery collection of dance pieces from 1551. To open things, Simon Standage and the Academy of Ancient Music with the Symphony for Double Orchestra, Opus 18, No. 1 by Johann Christian Bach.

0: Music by Johann Christian Bach, opening Dinner Classics tonight. The Symphony for Double Orchestra, Opus 18, No. 1, published in 1781. Simon Standage with the Academy of Ancient Music. We'll hear music by Johann Christian Bach's father, Johann Sebastian, later this hour. But coming up next, music by the Flemish composer of the Renaissance, Tielemann Susato. Bill O'Connell with you on the Dinner Classics program. 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
0: 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Yefim Bronfman solos in the Piano Concerto No. 3, and then Rachmaninoff's Symphonic Dances. 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Next, a collection of dance music from Tielemann Susato's The Dancery. The arranger, Ludwig Goettler, simply called it Renaissance Dances from 1551. And here is the Ludwig Goettler Brass Ensemble.

0: Ludwig Goethe and his brass ensemble playing his own arrangement of Renaissance dances from the Danseri by Tilman Susato, music published in 1551. Susato, the Flemish composer. And on the other side of the arts calendar, we'll have a period instrument performance of one of the dances we just heard, the Danse Bergeret sans Roche. That's coming up. Stay tuned.
1: 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And then she had a vision. The sky with endless possibilities. And a glass cathedral in the sky, a doorway into and out of this world. Higdon's Blue Cathedral on the next performance today from 8 p.m.
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3: 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Apollo's Fire is returning to Irish repertoire with an all-new program this June in Echoes of Ireland. From heartbreaking laments and ballads to joyous dances, the artists on fiddles, cello, Celtic harp, lute, and vocals bring to life the legends of Ireland. Performances run June 16th through the 21st in Avon Lake, Bath, and Kirtland at Holden Arboretum. The Akron Symphonic Winds have multiple summer concerts coming up. The first one is a picnic concert at the Grove in Mayfield Village on Wednesday, June 24th at 6:30 p.m. To find out more about these events and others, visit WCLV's online arts calendar at wclv.org.

0: The new London consort, recorded in 1991 by Oiseau Lear, performing the Danse Bergerette sans Roche from The Dancery by Tilman Soussato, that music published in 1551. Monica Huggett will be the soloist for a performance of a Bach violin concerto. That's coming up next on Dinner Classics. 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

English violinist Monica Huggett with an ensemble she established in 1981, Ensemble Sonnerie, with music by Johann Sebastian Bach, the Violin Concerto No. 2.

0: Violinist and conductor Monica Huggett with Ensemble Sonnerie, and a recording from 2005 of the Violin Concerto No. 2 by Johann Sebastian Bach, included on a Gaudiamus album called J.S. Bach Violin Concertos. And we have a Bach encore for you coming up. Apollo's Fire, led by Jeanette Sorel, will be front and center, coming up right after this. 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
2: 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I'm Steve Seal. 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

0: That's the finale from the Brandenburg Concerto No. 1 by Johann Sebastian Bach from 1717. Jeanette Sorel led Apollo's Fire. Earlier, we heard Bach's Violin Concerto No. 2 with Monica Huggett. We opened tonight with the Symphony for Double Orchestra, Opus 18, No. 1 by J.C. Bach. And we also heard selections from the Danseri, the Renaissance Dance Collection by Tilan Susato from 1551. Stay tuned next for Symphony at 7.
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2: 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I'm John Mills. Later in this hour, we will have the rather serene Symphony No. 5 by Ralph Vaughan Williams. We begin, though, by marking the premiere of Franz Liszt's Hungarian Fantasy. It saw its first performance in Pest on today's date in 1853. This is an arrangement of his Hungarian Rhapsody No. 14 for piano alone, and then again his Hungarian Rhapsody No. 1 for orchestra. We will hear pianist Leslie Howard with the Budapest Symphony led by Karl Anton Rickenbacher. Franz Liszt's Hungarian Fantasy here on Symphony at 7.

0: pianist Leslie Howard with the Budapest Symphony led by Carl Anton Rickenbacker. That was Franz Liszt's Hungarian Fantasy. That work began as a solo piano work. It's known as the Hungarian Rhapsody No. 14, and for orchestra alone, it's known as the Hungarian Rhapsody No. 1. The Hungarian Fantasy in this version saw its first performance on today's date in 1853. This is Symphony at 7. The fifth of Rayfon Williams is next.
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0: Continuing here on Symphony at 7 on WCLV, we have a performance of the Symphony No. 5 by Rayfon Williams. He wrote this in 1943, and it's rather a departure from the violent dissonance of his fourth symphony. Its character is somewhat serene, and that's notable because World War II was still raging. Von Williams dedicated the work to Jean Sibelius, who was very moved by the dedication. Here is the Atlanta Symphony Orchestra, led by Robert Spano, the Symphony No. 5 of Rayfon Williams, here on Symphony at 7.

0: On Symphony at 7 on WCLV, we've heard the Symphony No. 5 by Ralph Vaughan Williams. The Atlanta Symphony Orchestra were led by Robert Spano. Well, thanks for tuning in for Symphony at 7 here on WCLV. On tomorrow's program, we mark the birthday of Sir Edward Elgar with a performance of his Symphony No. 1, and we open with a slow waltz from Léo Delibes' Sylvia. Coming up next, it's Performance Today. I'm John Mills. Thanks for listening.
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4: Sometimes you hear people talk about building castles in the sky. 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Anyway, it was a reference to daydreaming, imagining the future, building castles in the sky. Jennifer Higdon plays off that theme in her composition, Blue Cathedral, and adds a spiritual element. She says blue is the sky, where all possibilities soar. And cathedrals are a place of thought, growth, spiritual expression, a doorway into and out of this world. From APM, American Public Media, this is Performance Today. I'm Valerie Kaler. Jennifer Higdon's Blue Cathedral in concert at the Grand Teton Music Festival ahead this hour. We'll hear Blue Cathedral by Jennifer Higdon. It's on the way in just 5 minutes. Right now, one of her adrenaline-driven pieces. It's called Smash.